possibly you'll take a tip from me. Never raise your yashmak, and I rather fear you will never raise.

monsters do have their place. In the zoo, in your nightmares, in the deep, in your favorite horror movies. But not in your living room, on your TV. Don't let pay TV be the monster in your living room. Pay TV and cable TV companies are seeking the right to charge you for the very programs you now get free. 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Let your lawmakers know how you feel in the fight against pay TV and cable TV. Jim Rex? What's Jim Rex? Would you believe a movie audience guide presented as a public service by this theater's management to help you select your motion picture entertainment? Well, that's what it is. And we urge you to learn these rating symbols and use them as a guide for you and your family. G means suggested for general audiences, all ages. M, suggested for mature audiences, parental discretion advised. R, restricted, persons under 16 not admitted unless accompanied by parent or adult guardian. X, persons under 18 will not be admitted. This seal in advertising indicates that the film was approved under the Motion Picture Code of Self-Regulation.

Okay. Can you hear me? In the chat, let me know if you can hear me. Can you hear me?

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Oh, no. Okay. All right. I'm going to... Oh, huh. You hear me? All right. I'll turn it up really loud. Okay. Woo. All right. Hey, guys. Oh, now I'm hitting the red. All right. Hello. Welcome to Cheek and Tongues Radio Show on WFMU's Sheena's Jungle Room. A bit of a late start. Sorry about that. I'm still working out the kinks. Again, if you missed the previous two episodes, this is... DJ Kratovin's Silent Summer Disco Takeover 3. This is volume 3. Yes, it's true. Barno is on a Margaritaville cruise for a couple of months. So please keep him in your thoughts and prayers. And... with that, we will go into what we just listened to. We just listened to Flavor Crystals by Suburban Lawns. Before that, we heard Try by Delta 5. Then we heard Lullaby Chi with by Ludus. And... to start the show, we listen to White Mice by the Modettes. All right, well, let's get into the show. And we are going to kick off our second set with Getting Nowhere Fast.

All right. Hello. Hold on. Let me turn it up. How many people have tried to see if they can do a whistle note? Everyone, right? All right. So, we are back and you are listening to the Cheek and Tongues radio show. I am DJ Cray Tobin. And, you are listening to WFMU's Sheena's Jungle Room stream. And, we just heard the non-band with Dance Song. Before that, we heard Mumps with Crocodile Tears. Before that, Stinky Toys with Boozy Creed. And we started out the set with Girls at Our Best with Getting Nowhere Fast. So, last time I talked, last time there was a talking break where I talked, in the beginning I kept on saying, "Hello? Hello? Can you hear me?" And that was because if you didn't have the delight to tune in last week, again, still working out the mumps and bumps. And yeah, I didn't get my microphone working until like the very end of the show. However, I do see that Mr. Fab is in chat. So I will just say everything went perfectly and I am a worthy DJ and everyone loves to hear what I spin. So please keep me on the air. All right. I'm going to stop talking on the air and I'm going to get back to the music. We are going to listen to Mind.

0: Well, well, well, with 1 minute to spare, we wrap up the show. Let's speed run this really quick. So we just heard Maximum Joy's song Stretch. Then we heard Indians in Moscow. Don't ask me, I don't know. Their song Naughty Miranda. Then we heard Cass Product with their song Mind. Now with this 1 minute left, I would like to thank you for tuning in to WFMU Sheena's Jungle Room. Chicken Tongues Radio Show is here at 8 p.m. Every Monday night. We love you. Goodbye. Stick around for Dime Store Radio Theater with Austin Rich. Bye, guys.
1: Well, Sheena's Jungle Room and...
2: Meanwhile,
1: Sheena's Jungle Room and Mid-Valley Mutations proudly present Dime Store Radio Theater. Most people look into the night sky and barely even notice our nighttime neighbor, Luna, having grown used to her circular style and wonderful glow that has been a companion to mankind for as long as any of us can remember. Possibly longer. But today is an even more solemn occasion for those who look to that celestial body using NASA-tinted glasses, as July 20th is the 57th anniversary of the day when a group of resourceful astronauts risked their lives and limbs to launch a small craft on the hope that their math all checked out, with the intention of landing on the moon and returning home afterwards. It was a bold move, which not only revealed that science could make our dreams a reality, but that humanity itself had so much more ahead of them, thanks to the advances that were possible now. To celebrate this momentous occasion, we are bringing you stories of Selene, our satellite sister, each offering a different take on how this planetoid influences more than just our tides. It's complete lunacy on our program today. Stay tuned and get mooned. Our first story this week, the Dimension X feature, Destination Moon.
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0: Man has always dreamed of conquering the barrier of the atmosphere. Our problem is on the drawing boards of aeronautical engineers and atomic physicists. They can calculate the power needed, the trajectories, and the equipment. On the sound stages of Hollywood, the engineers and special effects men have combined to bring that day to life. The day when the first rocket leaves Earth for outer space. Now a radio play taken from the advanced screenplay of the George Pal Technicolor production, Destination Moon. On the back concrete strip at Dry Wells, Texas, the form of the rocket towers above the cranes, the loading machinery, and the scuttling trucks and jeeps. The fuel lines snake across the concrete to the rocket. Its destination, Moon. A small pursuit plane circles in for a landing on the runway, turns and taxis toward the prefab buildings at the edge of the strip.
1: Here comes General Fair. Got those reports, Dr. Cargrave?
2: All ready, Barnes.
1: We made good time. Hi there, General. Over here.
3: Barnes, I've got to talk to you.
1: Well, you just made it, General. Everything's running smooth as a clock. We ground test in 20 minutes.
3: Come on over to the office.
1: What's the matter?
3: Come on, Barnes.
4: Something happened in Washington?
3: Something always happens in Washington.
1: Let's have it straight, General.
3: Our application for a test license was denied.
1: Denied?
3: I'll quote. In the opinion of the commission, should the engine fail structurally, the dispersal of radioactive material would mean danger to the surrounding area.
1: But we've evacuated the blast
3: no
1: area.
3: No use, Barnes. The mission is pretty sensitive about public opinion. The Galavan newspaper chain has been after our scalp. They got mine anyway.
1: What do you mean?
3: I've been retired.
1: Retired?
3: You got a job for an ex-general? Pretty handy with a lug wrench.
1: I can't do that. Where would the Air Force be if you hadn't kicked them into using the Jespool jet engine on pursuits?
3: It's not as simple as all that. One-star generals can't go into the Department of Defense and pound desks. I did.
5: Some of those old mossbacks would still be using horse cavalry if they could get away with it.
6: Well, this ship will work. I know. I built it.
3: I don't suppose we'll ever know. The mission won't reverse it, though.
1: Wait a minute. Cargraves, ship's all ready, isn't it?
4: Except for minor installations, yes.
1: General, I've been building and flying ships by the seat of my pants since they had piano wire between the wings. Now, this baby either works the first time or she doesn't.
3: What do you mean, Bond?
1: The commission refused permission to ground test, right?
3: Yeah.
1: All right. We won't ground test. Cargraves, what's the next astronomical optimum?
4: 3:47 tomorrow morning.
1: We'd better get busy then. You've got just 17 hours to get that ship ready. And then we take off for the moon.
7: Hey. Hey, Brian.
8: What do you want, Sweeney?
7: What color is the skin temperature lead wire on the chart?
8: Orange with a black stripe.
7: This stuff looks like insulated macaroni. I got it.
8: Hurry up, will you? We're running behind.
7: What's your rush? You're going along on this clam bake, aren't you? Can't you wait to break your neck?
8: Hey, look out for the starter. Come on, move. We got to take off before somebody's clapped a writ on us.
7: Brownie, you ready going?
9: Sure.
7: Bates me. What do you want to go to the moon for?
9: To see what's on the other side.
7: Ask a stupid question, you get a stupid answer. What's the separation rate positively?
8: Red and white spiral. Oh! Oh!
7: What's the matter?
8: I'm knocked in a bellyache.
7: Eating green apples?
8: No, no, I'm all right. Come on, Sweeney, get busy. We've got 2 hours left to patch this mess together.

0: Mr. Barnes.
1: Oh, what is it, Sweeney?
0: Brown. They just took him to the hospital.
1: They what? Well, is he all right?
0: He will be after they cut out his appendix.
2: There goes our radio, man.
3: There's no chance of finding a substitute?
1: No, it's special equipment. Brown installed it himself. I've got him. Barnes here. What?
2: Well, we'll have to delay the takeoff a month.
1: Okay, goodbye. We can't, General. That was Hastings of Dry Wells. There's a United States Marshal driving over. Something leaked, and he's got a court order forbidding the takeoff.
3: We were so close.
1: Yeah. $1 million gone up the flue.
0: You want me to give a stand by, Mr. Barnes?
1: I suppose. Wait a minute. Sweeney.
0: Yeah.
1: You installed that communication equipment with Brown, didn't you?
0: Yeah, but...
1: Then you must know the operation. You could go in Brown's place.
0: The moon? Uh-uh. Oh, no, not me.
3: It's an important project, Sweeney. The scientific advance...
1: There's the military aspect, Sweeney.
0: I had 4 years of the military aspect, General. That's enough.
1: Afraid?
0: You're not too.
3: That ship is safe.
0: Maybe, maybe not.
3: But, Sweeney...
0: Look, you guys aren't going to get anywhere pressuring me. Maybe you got reasons to go to the moon. You, Mr. Barnes, you got $1 million tied up in a ship. It's your scientific baby, Doc, and the General's out on a limb in Washington. What's in it for me?
1: And that's no way to talk, Sweeney. It's an important advance for the whole world.
0: You'll pardon the expression, baloney.
1: Sweeney.
0: I work on a scientific theory, too, General. Hooray for me, you look out for yourself. I ain't going.
1: I don't like to say this, but this isn't the time to consider yourself, Sweeney. This country's defense hangs on being the first to develop space travel.
0: Somebody else, not me. There's nothing I want on the moon.
1: All right, we'll take care of that. Sweeney, I'll offer you $10,000 bonus... and a 10% royalty on the ship patents out of my cut.
4: Barnes.
1: It's no use to me unless we get off before that marshal gets here from Dry Wells. Well, Sweeney, you'd be rich enough to retire. You could take it easy the rest of your life.
0: Well, now you're talking my language, Mr. Barnes. Okay. When do we leave?
1: Said Hastings.
5: Right. I'll be tracking you from control center. Hey, what's the car doing?
6: He's coming right out on the field.
1: Marshal, Doc, General, Sweeney, in tight.
0: Hey, Barnes.
1: Button her up.
0: Hey there, Commander, that ship. I've got a court order. You can't take off.
5: Stuff, mister.
0: You can't do this. Hey!
5: Save your knuckles, fella. You couldn't get in that ship with a blowtorch.
0: Barnes can't do this.
5: Suppose you tell him all about it when he gets back from the moon.
1: Greeny, warm up your communication circuits.
7: Yes, sir.
0: Calling traffic, Shaq.
8: Rocket. Another calling rocket to Pluto. 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
1: Get a clearance check.
0: It was a clearance, traffic. Over.
8: All clear. Dry Wells is ready for tracking. Over.
1: Power.
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1: Communications?
3: Yeah.
1: Co-pilot, automatics ready. 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
8: Roger.
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1: Coming up 30 seconds.
0: 29. 28.
1: I'll lie back on the acceleration couches. Worst pressures will be over in 4 minutes.
0: 5.
1: Barnes. General,
5: I don't like having a man along who isn't with us.
1: Sweeney, it's too late now.
5: Make it pretty tough. If he's half-hearted,
1: we'll worry about that later.
0: 7, 6, 5, 4, 3, 2, fire.
9: What happened? Noise. All gone.
10: That beat of sound. Switch on televiewer aft.
9: I can't. Can't move. 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
10: Switch is right under your finger.
9: Go on.
2: Time. 3:50. 12. Altitude 2 miles.
9: Get your sun goggles on. It'll be coming through in a minute.
3: There's a dawn line.
9: And the sun.
3: It works. This thing really works.
10: Now, look in the viewer. There's the Earth down there.
3: Yeah.
2: Time, 3:51:10. Altitude, 20 miles.

0: 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Altitude 807 miles.
1: That's the end of the blast. We're in free fall. Unbuckle your straps.
2: Hey! Hey, I'm falling! I'm falling up!
1: There's no gravity up here. We don't weigh anything.
2: I don't feel so good. How do I get down from the ceiling? I feel lousy, seasick.
1: No, space sick.
2: What's the difference so long as I ain't healthy?
1: There's a bottle of pills under the head pad. They ought to settle your stomach. I'll break out the magnetic shoes. Then we can at least keep our feet down on the floor plate. Here, Sweeney, you put these on.
2: Hand them up.
1: All right. Here. Now you can walk down the wall. Try it.
2: Like this? Hey, like a human fly. You know, this is the second time I ever walked on a ceiling. Only this time I'm sober. Hey, General, would you mind tapping that ham sandwich back and float it away from him?
0: Feeling better, Sweeney?
2: Yeah, I guess so. It's a heck of a note when your meal floats away from you before you eat it.
1: Sweeney.
2: Yeah, Mr. Bronze.
1: I tried to crank out the radar antenna. She's stuck.
2: Well, let me see. Stuck all right. I don't understand it. I greased it good.
3: Grease? Well, no wonder it's stuck. It's exposed to outer space. It must be frozen solid.
1: What the idea, Sweeney? Didn't you read the engineering manual?
2: Yeah, and a flush fitting gets greased. Don't jump on me.
1: Well, if we can't get that radar mask cranked out, we can't land on the moon.
2: Well, that's all right by me.
0: Don't you realize that half the value of this trip is in the landing? Geological surveys, radiation tests.
2: Look, General, I told you before I started, this whole thing is slug nutty to me. Who wants the moon? We're trying to be first through the old Brooklyn Battery Tunnel.
1: Sweeney, this isn't getting that mask fixed. Well, we've got to go outside in spacesuits and chip it loose.
2: Outside? You mean outside the ship?
3: You can't fall. You'd be in the same trajectory as the ship. Worst that could happen would be to drift away.
2: Drift away? Don't bother getting one of them monkey suits for me. I'm comfortable in here.
0: Sweeney, we've taken enough from you. We can't let one man endanger the whole project. You get out there in a spacesuit, or we shove you out without one.
2: All right, all right.
1: Well, that's settled. You got us into this mess. You're going to help get us out. General, break out the spacesuit. Close the interlock. Now, let's get this straight. Keep your magnetic shoes on the hull plates. Your safety line's hooked. If you break loose, we won't be able to go after you. You'll hit the moon at 20,000 miles per hour and squash.
2: Hey, wait a minute. How come General Thayer don't go?
1: That's right. He doesn't go. He's co-pilot.
2: Okay. I just asked.
1: All right. Now, let's make sure our intercom walkie-talkies are warmed up.
3: All set.
2: Check.
1: All right. Fasten helmets.
4: Hello. Hello, Doc.
5: I hear you, Barnes.
2: I'm okay.
4: Check instrument. I'm going to pump out the lock. Off bet. Open the outer door, Doc.
2: Look at that, will you?
5: A million stars.
2: 20,000 miles an hour, free fall, and no breeze.
4: That's right, no air. And we haven't got time for the scenery. Let's get to work.
5: Can you two handle it? I want to go aft to see how the firing tubes held up.
4: All right, Doc. Come on, Sweeney. Let's get to work.
2: Now,
4: pull the mats out, Sweeney.
2: Slippery as a hog on ice.
4: Yeah. Now, let's get back.
2: Suits me. That's the eighth up there?
4: Western Hemisphere. You can see America. That dark strip against the light.
2: Pretty far away, huh?
5: Barnes.
4: Hargraves, what's the matter?
5: Help, I'm loose. I'm drifting.
4: Stop, what happened?
5: My shoe magnet's pulled loose.
2: There he is. The safety line broke.
5: Hurry, help.
4: He's too far to keep a line.
2: Oh, he's crook. We'll never get him back.
4: Hello, General Thayer.
6: All right, Barnes. I heard you on the control room, Speaker. Now, coming outside.
4: Bring an oxygen tank. Got that?
6: All right.
4: Hurry.
2: What are you going to do? Throw him a bottle of air and forget about him?
5: Barnes, help.
4: Now, all right, Doc. General Thayer's coming out of the lock.
6: Where's Cockgrave?
4: 50 feet out down there to the left. Give me that oxygen tank.
6: What are you going to do?
4: Unhook my shoes first.
2: You're crazy. You'll float away, too.
4: I can use the pressure in the oxygen tank for a jet. Maybe I can ride the tank out there if there's enough power from the nozzle. I'm going to turn the bell. There.
6: What was that?
4: Recoil's making my helmet bike shake. I'll try again.
2: Hey, it works. I can hop one motor.
6: Keep going, Bond. About 30 feet more. Swing a little to the left.
4: All right. A couple more shots. There. Now, reach out for me, Doc.
5: You're too far. I can't.
4: Hang on, Doc. One more shot.
5: There.
4: Hang on.
6: Can you get back, Bond?
4: If we don't, we tour the universe together. Hang on to me, Doc.
5: All right.
4: Now, you wait, Miss Bond. I turn the bell.
6: You're drifting farther, Bond.
4: Bet be enough pressure to get a fax. Here we go.
5: Oh, we're moving.
4: Yes, it's not fast enough. Pressure's almost down in this tank. There's the last of the gas.
5: We're too far out, Barnes. They can't reach us with a line.
4: Get you back to the ship. On the count of three, push the tank as far as you can. The reaction may shove out the impulse enough.
5: Yeah.
4: Ready? One, two, three.
2: Here they come, General.
6: Grab them. Reach out, Bond. Grab the line.
4: I got it.
6: All left.
5: Thank God.
4: Well, glad to have you aboard.

0: Yes, she is.
1: Come on.
2: Stand by for landing procedure.
0: That's pretty rugged country down there.
2: Stand by to turn ship. Fasten straps. Altitude fair.
3: 27.3.
2: All right. Turning ship.
4: Hey. Hey, you're leveling off. You're turning too far. We'll go backwards.
1: We land backwards. Use the jets for brakes.
4: Holy smokes. You mean sit down on a tail?
2: Ground speed.
3: 1.52.
2: Stand by for deceleration. Now, fire. Radar.
4: Closing is spotted.
2: Give me view aft on the screen.
4: Hey, we can't land down there. Look, mountains, cliffs.
2: That's the crater Harpalus. We're heading for a smooth plane short of there.
4: Don't look smooth to me.
2: I'm going to kill our forward speed. Stand by.
5: You won't clear the mountain. Give another blast.
2: I can't. We won't have enough power to get home.
5: You'll make that cliff on the right.
4: Look out. We're going to crash.
5: Fine. Blast. You've got right. Now. Automatic landing.
2: Automatic in.
5: Hang on for emergency landing. Stand by for the blast. Hold it. Now. Back down. Get out your gyros.
2: That was a lousy landing.
1: But aren't they?
2: Yes, but I wasted reaction mass we'll need to get home.
1: We'll worry about that later. Right now, I want to get out there and plant my feet on the moon. The moon.

0: Ready to open the decompression lock?
1: Check.
2: I'm set.
0: And yours inside control, Barnes?
3: Yeah.
0: Sure you don't want to leave the ship?
3: I'll be out later. I've got to contact Earth.
0: All right, let's go. Open the outer door.
4: All right, be sure you don't fall. You puncture your suits on the rocks, you're done. And look out for the low gravity. You'll weigh 1/6 what you did on Earth.
0: All right, let's go.
2: Hey, what is this stuff? Dust?
0: Powdered rock. Go ahead, Doctor. Claim it officially.
4: Oh, yes. In the name of the United States of America, I take possession of the planet Moon of and for the benefit of mankind. Well, let's now get down to business. Sweetie, you set up the astronomical camera.
0: Bond, what's the matter?
3: Get back here, all of you, right away.
4: We're just starting work.
3: You've got to get back. I've been talking to Earth. We may not get on. We may be stuck on the moon for good.

0: Got just 4 hours to get off. If we miss that, we don't get another chance to hit the Earth for another month.
1: But we don't have more than 10 days oxygen supply.
0: Exactly. Come on, we better start dumping, and we better pray we can get rid of enough weight. Acceleration pad 4, serial 706, schedule B, 14 pounds.
2: Check. Give me a hand, Doc. Yes. Airlock's full. I'll put my helmet on and shove the junk out of the lock.
3: Franz, is that everything we can get out?
0: 3 of the spacesuits will be dropped before we take off.
3: How about the 4th?
0: We'll have to keep that till we can open the airlock to shove the others out.
3: I've got a removable bridge I could dump.
0: You may have to, General. Well, Hastings is due back now with the takeoff figures. Hello, hello, Earth. Luna calling Earth.
4: All right, Mr. Fine. We hear you. How much weight have you dropped?
0: 4,003 pounds, Earth weight.
4: Then you're still short 110 pounds.
0: What?
4: If you can dump 110 pounds, you can coast home.
0: Well, we're stripped. We unbolted the locker doors, junked the radar chassis and mounts. We'll have to take a chance as we are.
4: It's suicide. You haven't enough reaction mass to clear the moon.
0: You could be wrong, couldn't you?
4: I could, but not the computer. I'll be standing by, Mr. Barnes. Over.
0: All right, Hastings. Out. 110 lousy pounds.
1: What happens if we're not light enough?
5: We fall back and crash. Or just go into an orbit around the moon.
1: Just keep going around?
2: Yeah, that's it. We've got 14 minutes left till takeoff time.
1: Oh, that's fine. I could have gone over Niagara Falls in a barrel, but I had to come to the moon.
6: Well, it's pretty simple. 110 pounds. One of us stays.
0: Yes. I guess that's it.
6: Highway 180. That's plenty.
5: Now, wait a minute, General.
6: I'm the oldest one here.
0: Yeah, and I'm the captain of this ship. If anyone stays,
6: I give
0: the orders here. Doc is the engineer, general pilot when you hit the Earth atmosphere.
6: But, Bond...
1: I've got no family, so I stay.
0: No. You've got to go back, both of you. I've been discredited. They won't listen to me. You've got to tell them what you've seen.
3: Listen,
0: here.
3: General,
0: you've got to tell them what the Earth looked like from here. Vulnerable, defenseless, hanging in the sky. I knew this trip would have military value. Well, it does. Can you imagine atom warheads launched at Earth from up here? The moon is the perfect base for an attack on the Earth. Remember, it's only 1/6 as hard to shoot rockets from here to Earth as it is the other way. You've got to tell them the only government to control the moon must be a world government.
3: General, I guess you don't know it. But what you just said means you've got to get back to Earth and convince them even if the rest of us don't make it.
0: Barnes, don't be...
3: No, General, that's all there is to it.
2: Now listen, Mr. Barnes, General.
0: Never mind, Sweeney, you're not in on it.
3: Don't worry, you'll get back.
2: I was going to say, why don't you heroes match for it?
1: Odd man's out.
6: All right, Barnes, I'll go for that.
1: I'm in.
6: No.
0: 2-1, Barnes.
3: Well, all right. What do we use?
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0: Hello, Earth.
4: Standing by, Mr. Barnes.
0: And we're working it out. One of us stays behind.
4: What?
0: We're matching for it. Check time.
4: Well, it's only 110 pounds. Isn't that the...
0: Check time.
4: Yes, sir. 9:41:50. 10 minutes to zero hour.
0: Check. That's all, Hastings. We'll take off with 3 men. All right. Ready to match?
3: Hey, what?
1: The airlock.
3: Sweeney, he went out. What's he doing? What?
1: He's going out. Out there on the moon.

0: Hello,
1: Sweeney, can you hear me?
0: Yeah, sure, Bond. Hiya.
1: Come back in here, you fool.
0: Blow it. It's nice out here.
1: Come back, Sweeney, you're going home.
0: Yeah, some other time. Remember the girls. Honey girls.
1: Listen, Sweeney, come back. This trip doesn't mean that much to you. We've talked to Wentworth. Nobody can expect you to do this. I don't be crazy.
0: Why not? I'm a lunatic. Get it? A lunatic.
1: Sweeney, come back.
0: Listen, I lighten your ship, get it? 160 pounds, that's me. Now go on, take off.
1: Come back, Sweeney, you can't do this.
0: Listen, you guys wouldn't count me in on the mashing. Oh, no. I run out, hooray for me, and you look out for yourself. Well, maybe you change your mind. I've been looking up there at that earth hanging in the sky. We're going to build something on this moon. All of you guys got to go back. Doc, he's the guy to work it out in the lab. Bonds, you build the ships, and, the general, he's got to pound those desks and see that he gets done right. You don't need me.
1: Now, Sweeney, wait a minute. Come
0: on. Go on, Brock. Get gone. You're spoiling my whole day. So long, heroes.
1: You don't understand. We can take off, all of us.

0: do you mean? What's 110th pound?
1: Now, listen to what I say. Get back in here, and on the way, pick up a screwdriver and a rat tail file and an oxygen tank.
0: What's the deal?
1: Get back in here. I've got a way to get us all off, and it works.
2: Now, Queenie, we're reading you clear on the intercom speaker. You in the airlock yet?
1: Yeah.
2: Now, your spacesuit weighs around 70 pounds. The radio weighs 50.
1: Yeah, but I can't open the outside door of the airlock without my suit. What are you trying to pull, Barnes?
2: After you chuck the radio out, you file a hole in the gasket on the outer door. Got that? Then you tie your safety line to the oxygen tank, pass it through the hole. It hangs outside. You got that?
1: Yeah.
2: Then you close the outside door, get out of your suit, come in here. We close up, decompress, and open the outside door again.
1: Oh, I get it. The tank pulls the suit into the lock.
2: Right. And if it works, we all get home. Now, hurry now, Sweeney.
3: 8 minutes to calculate a takeoff time. 8 minutes. Two minutes.
2: All set, Sweeney?
1: Yeah. I shut the radio out. Close the outer door. They'll push you up. I'm getting out of the suit. This doorway's pretty narrow, boss. If the suit don't clear, we're sunk.
2: We'll have to take that chance.
1: All right. Here I come.
0: All set.
2: Close the inner door. Decompress. Now the outer door.
3: My name, Ovin. I can see it through the port. Coming up, 1 minute. 1 minute to take off.
2: Foot of the suit caught on the intake.
3: No. It's flattened out.
2: Get clear of that door, brother. Get clear. There it goes.
3: We're in. 40 seconds.
2: Close the outer door, Sweeney. Stand by for takeoff, everybody.
3: 30 seconds. 29.
4: Sweeney, I...
3: 28.
4: I don't think I could have done that.
3: 26.
4: Just walk out.
3: Oh, baloney.
4: I haven't got that kind of courage.
3: 23.
4: I'd have had to make a speech.
3: 22.
4: A big, heroic speech.
3: 20. 19.
4: I didn't have the guts to just walk out.
3: 17.
4: Nuts.
3: 16.
4: All right, 15, stand by.
3: 14.
4: Communications?
3: 13, fine, just 12, Andy.
4: Co-pilot?
3: 11,
4: automatic set.
3: 10, 9.
4: Stand by.
3: 8, 7, 6, 5, 4, 3, 2.
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5: 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We're heading home.
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6: 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This is a coded report nationwide. Missing since 9 o'clock this morning the following persons. Smidgley, Jonathan. 5 feet 8 inches tall. Brown hair. Brown eyes.
7: Hello.
6: Mastoid.
7: Hello.
6: Hey, hey, get off this wavelength. This is a restricted band. 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Now tune out. 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
7: Hello, Earth. This is the moon calling Earth. Hello, Earth.
6: This guy's loony. Transmitting room.
8: Jake in transmission.
6: Jake, this is Charlie in the code room. Some crackpot's on our frequency.
8: Yeah, I heard him, Charlie. I've got CQ trying to trace it now.
6: Yeah, well, hurry it up, will you? Some ham's in for a good stiff fine by the FCC.
8: They ought to take his license away. Oh, here comes Lenny with a directional fix.
9: Here you are, Jake. I checked it 4 times.
8: What? Well, this is impossible, and you know it.
9: I can't help it.
6: Hey, what's going on down there? How about it? Get that ham out of my killer cycle.
8: Listen, Charlie. That interference is being beamed from 240,000 miles away.
6: Oh, now, Jake, you know there ain't no such thing as 240,000 miles away.
8: Oh, yes, there is, Charlie. Straight up.
6: Straight. Hey, now, wait a minute.
8: Charlie, that signal's coming from the moon.
6: Are you nuts?
8: Somebody might be bouncing it like a radar signal.
6: Radar? On this frequency? Where did you study basic radio?
8: 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You asked for a fix. I gave the best fix our instruments can find. Now take it or leave it. Somebody on the moon is calling the Bureau of Missing Persons.
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11: What's the sweat, Charlie? Shouldn't you be broadcasting?
10: Now, listen, Mr. Timken, you know I'm a sober citizen, right? Never once have I broadcast with the smell of alcohol on my breath, right? In all your 12 years here at the Bureau, did I once...
11: What's the matter, Charlie?
10: We're picking up a message on our wavelength.
11: Well, did you report to the FCC?
10: I ain't got the nerve.
11: Well, what's wrong?
10: You'll scream when you hear this, Mr. Timken. You'll jump right out the window, but we are getting an SOS from the moon.

0: That's got it. Started on voice and switched to Morse.
1: What did he say?
0: Let's see now. Can you read me? Help Otterburn. Will contact when the moon is in phase.
1: Otterburn.
0: Sounds like a name.
1: Otterburn. Otterburn. Holy jumping Jehoshaphat.
0: Hey, where are you going?
2: To talk to the chief.
0: Hey, now, wait a minute. What are you going to tell him? We just got a CQ from the man in the moon?
2: That's exactly what I'm going to tell him, Charlie.
0: What? Oh, no. This is too much for me.
3: Washington Star Ledger.
0: Let me have O'Brien on the city desk, huh?
3: One moment. O'Brien speaking.
0: Seamus?
3: Yeah?
0: This is Charlie Starbuck down at the Missing Persons Bureau. You want a hot one? No kidding. This'll cost you a beer, okay?
3: Shoot, Buck. I'll stay in your wavelength for 30 seconds.
0: Yeah, okay. We just got a radio message from the moon.
3: What?
0: From the moon.
3: Call me back when you're sober.
0: Okay, Seamus. If you don't know a story when you see one.
3: I'll send you the name of a good psychiatrist.
0: Dad.
3: So long, Orson Welles.
0: Orson Welles? Hey, how do you like that? He don't believe me.
1: Otterburn, Mr. Wade. Does that name ring a bell?
4: You're the man with the photographic memory, Henry. What about Otterburn?
1: Cornelius Otterburn, atomic physicist, reported missing from his home in Baltimore on June 5th, 1945, just 5 years ago. Vanished completely.
4: Are you trying to tell me you really think there's something to this man in the moon business? Henry, I'm surprised at you. This is some crackpot trying to jam the airwaves.
1: But the name Otterburn is so unusual.
4: So are a lot of names.
1: Mr. Wade, I have a theory.
4: Henry, you always have a theory.
1: But Mr. Wade...
4: Out, Henry.
1: Mr. Wade...
4: Out. I'm busy.
1: Yes, sir.
4: I'm sorry, Henry. Here, take this folder of reports for the death file.
1: Oh, yes, sir.
4: And no more nonsense, eh, Henry? I appreciate that you have a very dull job filing old missing person reports, and I appreciate that you take an active interest in the affairs of the Bureau, but, no more nonsense, hmm?
1: No, sir, Chief. No more nonsense. Oh.
5: Pardon me.
1: Hmm?
5: Are you Mr. Henry Timken?
1: That's my name.
5: Permit me, Jefferson Philo, scientific feature writer. May I have a moment of your time?
1: Well, certainly. Just sit down at my desk right over here.
5: Thank you. My, that's quite a stack of papers.
1: Filing. I'm the records custodian of the Bureau. 12 years and never misplaced a record.
5: Magnificent. Now, Mr. Timken.
1: Yes?
5: Mr. O'Brien, the editor of the Star Ledger, said I might drop by and investigate a rumor. Only a rumor, mind you, that a message from the, moon?
1: Well, we aren't certain it's from the moon. It may be a bounce. They have bounced radar waves off the moon, you know.
5: Yes, I know. I wrote the first newspaper article on it.
1: Oh, really? Well, I'd be interested to read it.
5: I must have a copy in my briefcase.
1: Well, don't bother.
5: Oh, but I insist. There you are. I'll leave it on your desk. Well,
1: thank you very much.
5: Now, about this message from the moon, Mr. Timken.
1: Well, we don't know for sure, as I said, but I believe that this message, wherever it originates, is from Cornelius Otterburn.
5: The physicist?
1: Oh, you know him.
5: I once wrote an article on his contribution to nuclear mechanics. A brilliant man, Otterburn, years ahead of his contemporaries.
1: Well, whoever is sending those signals, if he isn't on the moon, is at least using the moon as a sounding board, bouncing the signal.
5: But why, Mr. Timken? Why?
1: Look here, Mr. Philo. If you will come here tomorrow night at 8, we may learn the answer to that question. I have arranged with Charlie, our radio man, to let me use the equipment.
5: May I consider this an invitation?
1: You certainly may.
5: Very well, sir. Until tomorrow night, then. Goodbye, sir.
1: Goodbye, Mr. Philo. Goodbye. Ha, ha, ha, ha. Lackaday. Now, let me see now. Well, that's funny. Where did this list of names come from? Paul Ahrens, astromathematician. Robert Simons, electronic engineer. Carl Parker, mining specialist. Oh, this must have got mixed up with the papers on my desk by accident. That's a peculiar list of names. Most peculiar.

0: Good morning, Charlie.
1: Oh, hi, Mr. Tipkin. I see we made the papers.
2: Oh?
1: And how? Mr. Chief steamed up about it.
2: What did the paper say?
1: Mostly ha-ha. Here's the Herald.
2: Oh?
1: Oh, brother, what a panic.
2: Uh-huh. Oh, dear. Oh, my. No wonder Mr. Wade is hopping.
1: About tonight, Mr. Tilken, I don't
2: know.
1: Now,
2: you promised you'd give me a key to the radio room, Charlie.
1: Yeah, but I didn't expect this.
2: Listen, Charlie, we've got to find out if there's something to that message. If Otterburn is alive somewhere and radioing for help, it is...
1: Hold it. Time for the morning broadcast. We've got quite a lift today.
2: Well, do you mind if I listen a while? We may hear Otterburn.
1: Oh, hey, it's self-conscious. Stick around. Attention. Attention, this is the Federal Bureau of Missing Persons calling all local agencies nationwide. This is a coded broadcast. The following persons are missing. Ahrens, Dr. Paul, 5'5", brown hair, brown eyes, scar on left side of chin.
2: Ahrens.
1: Thick glasses, occupation, astro-mathematician. Missing since 6 o'clock this morning.
2: Being
1: sought by Bel Air Police.
2: Charlie.
1: Repeat, Dr. Paul Aaron.
2: Charlie, shut it off a second.
1: Oh, now listen, Mr. Timken. It's okay to stay, but you can't interrupt.
2: This is important. Now, what time was Dr. Aaron's reported missing?
1: 6 a.m. We got the report from Bel Air less than an hour ago.
2: Are you certain, Charlie?
1: Yeah, positive. What is this?
2: Charlie, what's the next name on the list?
1: Let's see. Simons, Robert.
2: What?
1: Engineer, came in less than 20 minutes ago.
2: 20?
1: What's the matter with you? You look like you've seen a ghost.
2: Nothing, Charlie. Except that last night, quite by accident, someone left a list of names on my desk, and that list included the names of those two men who weren't reported missing until an hour ago.
1: What? Yeah, that don't sound right to me.
2: It isn't right, Charlie. Which raises a question. Who would make up a list of missing persons before they were missing, not after?

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1: Dimension X is brought to you by Sheena's Jungle Room and Mid-Valley Mutations. And this week, brought to you by Moon Pie. Looks like the largest body in the sky. Tastes like heaven. Moon Pie. Bet you can't eat just one. And now, back to Dimension X.
2: And you say this list of names was left on your desk accidentally?
3: I believe so, Mr. Wade.
2: Do you have any ideas?
3: Well, it's hard to say. Mr. Philo left some papers from his briefcase.
2: Mr. Philo?
3: A science feature writer.
2: I see. You were the leak on the story, then.
3: Oh, yes, sir, I'm afraid I was. I didn't think it would be treated as a laughingstock. We'll deal with that later.
2: What's this Philo like?
3: Well, he's strange. Bald, thick glasses, tall, seems to know a great deal about scientific data, but being a science writer...
2: Is there any other possibility?
3: I don't know. But I do believe that this is all hooked up with the broadcast from Otterburn.
2: That seems like a very remote possibility.
3: A missing persons bureau deals in remote possibilities, Mr. Wade.
2: Henry, I do not require a statement of policy. What's the theory?
3: Mr. Wade, I have discovered that each year literally thousands of persons vanish, leaving no trace. They are never located. Where do they go? Nobody knows.
2: And
3: they disappear in interesting cycles.
2: What sort of cycles?
3: Occupations, for example. One year we'll have a run on, say, coal miners. Next year the proportion of engineers increases, then scientists...
2: What do you think happens, Henry?
3: I don't know, Mr. Wade. But I'm beginning to suspect that somebody else has discovered the same phenomenon. Even to the point, perhaps, of being able to predict who will turn up among the missing next.
2: Philo?
3: I don't know. But I would like to find out.
2: And you think Otterburn may be a part of this picture?
3: I definitely do, Mr. Wade.
2: Henry, do you honestly expect me to buy an idea like that?
3: It's more than an idea. The two top men on this list are missing.
2: Maybe so. But the rest of them aren't. Parker, Watson, Gibbs.
3: Well,
2: I saw Parker in the restaurant where I had lunch today.
3: Yes, sir, but
2: if you think I'm going to make myself a laughingstock by putting any belief in such a crack-brained theory,
3: well,
2: you...
3: Excuse me.
4: Yes.
2: Hello, Wade speaking. Yes? Yes, I see. What name? Just a moment. Henry, let me see that list again.
3: Oh, yes, sir. Here you are, sir.
2: Go ahead. I see. I'll get back to you. I guess I owe you an apology, Henry.
3: Yeah, sir?
2: Carl Parker was just reported missing.
3: Parker?
2: The third man on your list.
3: Holy mackerel.
2: Exactly. Henry, perhaps I've underestimated you. Maybe this time you really stumble onto something.
3: What do you intend to do, Mr. Wade?
2: I don't know. I haven't thought it out yet.
3: I was planning to listen for another broadcast tonight in the hope that Otterburn might try to contact us again.
2: I'll join you.
3: I also invited Mr. Philo, the science feature writer, you know.
2: I'll be glad to meet him. I'm beginning to get interested in your Mr. Philo.
3: Mr. Wade, you don't think...
2: That he's mixed up in this? I don't know, Henry.
3: Well, Mr. Wade, let's contact the police.
2: No, Henry, I think we're better off keeping this between ourselves for the moment. I don't want the police slapping at the bureau if you're wrong.
3: I don't know, Mr. Wade.
2: Besides, there may be more danger than you realize. Let's keep it quiet. Shall we, Henry?
3: Yes, sir. I didn't realize there was any danger.

0: 8 o'clock. Friend Mr. Filer was late.
1: He said he'd be here, sir.
0: Moon is almost in direct phase. You can't wait much longer. You'd better switch on the set.
1: Yes, sir.
0: I left a light in the hall for Mr. Filer when he comes. Are you getting anything?
1: Well, just some foreign stuff.
2: Programming from Johannesburg, South Africa. We continue in Africa.
1: Oh, no, dear. That's a very peculiar transmission sound. That sounds like something. See if I can work a selector here.
0: The moon is in phase.
1: Yes, sir.
3: Hello. Can you hear me?
1: I'll try to return. Hello? Hello?
3: Hello, Earth.
1: Hello, do you hear me?
3: I get you now. Thank God.
1: Who are you? Can you hear me? Who are you?
3: This is Professor Cornelius Otterburn. Hello?
1: Go on, I hear you.
3: Not much time. They're on to me. They've located my sending point. Do you hear me?
1: Go ahead, keep talking.
3: I've only enough oxygen for a few minutes more.
1: Well, where are you?
3: I'm on the Earth's side of the moon. You get that? The Earth's side of the moon. A volcanic crater.
0: Good Lord.
1: Start that recorder, Mr. Wade. Go on, explain, please. Explain, please.
3: Listen closely. There is an Earth colony on the moon. There is an Earth colony on the far side of the moon, made up of renegade scientists and criminals. Professor Ernst Holtzman.
1: Holtzman, he died in an insane asylum in 1938.
3: Professor Ernst Holtzman discovered nuclear rocket power in 1935, turned his plans over to escaped inmates of the asylum. They took off and set up a colony on the far side of the moon in 1938.
0: Go ahead, we're recording you.
3: Each year, they recruit new colonists from Earth. Slave labor, mostly. Some women, scientists. The oxygen problem is a big one. I was kidnapped in 1945.
1: Yes, we know. Keep talking.
3: They wanted me to work on atomic drive with their flying disc. Hello?
1: We're still getting you. Go on.
3: Six others and I escaped.
1: Speak louder.
3: Not much oxygen left. Getting weaker. We pulled what little oxygen we had. The others, dead now. Thank God I reached you. You've got to stop them. Stop them.
1: Stop who?
3: The moon colony. Planning to take over the Earth. Listen. They have agents on Earth. Hear me?
1: Agents on Earth? Where? Who? Hello? Hello?
3: Agent in...
0: Henry, look out.
1: There's a light.
0: Someone at the window. Get back. Henry, are you all right?
1: I think so. Oh, his shot smashed the transmitter.
0: Strike a match. Careful.
1: Whew, that was close.
0: I got a look at him. From the description, it was your Mr. Filer.
1: Well, we got a recording anyway, but... not the most important part of the message.
0: Henry, we've got to get you out of here. You said they have agents. Philo's probably one of them. He'd be looking for you now, trying to kill you.
1: The police,
0: you
1: Mr. Wade.
0: The police would believe a fantastic story like this? People being kidnapped to the moon as slave labor? Moon colony planning an invasion of the Earth? Henry, believe me, they'd clap us into straitjackets before we could finish.
1: We've got to do something.
0: We need time to get proof.
1: But we can't walk out of here. Philo's probably waiting.
0: We can only figure some way. Wait, I know.
1: How?
0: Listen. There's a service elevator that leads to the basement garage. My car is there.
1: Mr. Wade, let's
0: call the police. By the time the police get here, we'll be dead. You think Philo will wait outside all night? Come on.

0: This is the basement. Come on. Keep to the side.
1: Yes, sir.
0: Shh. Here's the car. All right, Henry. You open the garage door, then jump into the car. We'll make a dash for it.
1: But where can we go?
0: I have a farm outside Chevy Chase. It's private, miles from the nearest neighbor, and completely hidden by trees. We'll run for that. Go ahead, start the door.
1: All right, Mr. Wade.
0: Quick, jump in.
1: Yes, sir.
0: All right, here we go. Cross your fingers, Henry.

0: I made it out all right. How's the thing doing?
1: Well, there's a blue coupe behind us. It seems to be following.
0: I'll cut up Pennsylvania Avenue and out Route 1 toward Baltimore.
1: It is following. He turned with us. Can you go faster?
0: Not much faster.
1: He's gaining on us.
0: I've got an idea. Hang on, Henry.
1: Yes, sir. Why did you stop?
0: Turn off the lights, quick. It worked. He shot right past us. Now we'll double back and go out another route. I think everything is going to be all right now. We can be at my farm in less than an hour.

0: This place is really out in the wilderness, Mr. Wade.
1: You can stay here indefinitely till we figure out the next move. Just up this dirt road now, there's a big abandoned wheat silo on my grounds. It's down in a hollow where it can't be seen except from the air. And even then, the oak trees shield it. We'll hide you out there. Now we can leave the car here. We'll go to the scene. Come on.
0: How did you ever find this place, Mr. Wade?
1: I've always liked seclusion. Came up here to get away from it all. There's the silo.
0: Well, it's certainly well hidden.
1: There's a small door around the side. Come on.
0: Yes, sir.
1: Oh! Careful of those bushes. It's hard to see them in the dark.
0: Do you suppose Philo will find us?
1: I assure you, Henry, that Mr. Philo will never find us here. Not in a million years. Here's the door.
0: It's pitch dark.
1: Hold my arm. I know the way. Just a few steps up, then another door.
0: Yes. Steel. This is an unusual silo. Double walls, wood outside, steel inside.
1: Completely fireproof. An army couldn't wreck it. We're inside the inner shell. Careful. You're in a circular room. Stay here a moment. I'll go outside and see if the coast is clear. In a moment, your eyes will become accustomed to the darkness. I'll bring back some food and water.
0: Well, don't be long, Mr. Wade. This place gives me the willies.
1: I'll just be a moment.
0: Yes, sir. Mr. Wade. Mr. Wade. I swear I hear something. Mr. Wade! What's that? There is something. Good Lord. There's someone in here. It's locked. Oh, no. Oh, this must be a light switch. Oh, thank God. Oh, no. People. 10, 15, 20 of them. Mr. Wade! Help!
2: Will do you no good to shout, Henry.
0: Mr. Wade, where are you?
2: Outside, speaking over the intercom.
0: Mr. Wade, there are people in here. 15 or 20 of them. They're sitting like statues just staring at me.
2: They won't hurt you, Henry. They've all been drugged. They're even more helpless than you.
0: Yes, but who are they?
2: Permit me to introduce them, Henry, since they're currently unable to introduce themselves. The gentleman seated before you is Dr. Paul Ahrens, the astro-mathematician.
0: Ahrens?
2: Next to him is Mr. Robert Simons, electronic engineer.
0: Name's on the list?
2: Yes. They've all been recruited for work with Professor Halsman's group on the moon.
0: On the moon? Then you're one of them?
2: Of course. You'll turn around, Henry. You'll recognize the drugged form of your old friend, Mr. Philo.
0: Philo? But I thought...
2: That he was part of the conspiracy? No, on the contrary. His stooping made it necessary for me to include him.
0: Yes, but the man in the window, the one who fired the shots.
2: An agent of mine, the pilot of this ship.
0: Ship? What ship?
2: This silo is a camouflage for a rocket launching platform. In a moment, the roof will slide back for the rocket's takeoff.
0: A rocket ship?
2: In exactly 70 hours, you and your companion will join Professor Otterburn on the moon.
0: But you can't do this to me.
2: We have done it, Henry.
0: No!
2: You see, there was another name omitted from that list, which
0: no.
2: I carelessly mixed up with your papers. That of Henry Timken.
0: No!
2: Bon voyage!
0: No, I won't let you do this!

Attention. Attention. Missing since 8 o'clock last night, the following persons. Timken Henry, age 45, height 5 feet 8, brown eyes, slightly balding.

0: Tonight, Dimension X has presented The Man in the Moon, an original story by George Lefferts. Featured players were Louis Van Ruten as Henry Timken and Santos Ortega as Wade. Your narrator was Norman Rose. Music by Albert Berman, engineer Bill Chambers. Dimension X is produced by Van Woodward and directed by Edward King.
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0: And a mighty good hello out there in Radio Land. It's Dime Store Revelations, the show within a show, where we try to talk a little bit about the show that we've been doing and having and enjoying and appreciating. And tonight we've got a special, a doozy, as it were. I don't know why. I think it's because of this Negative Land episode of Over the Edge that I listened to a million years ago. But I want to call this the Dancing on the Moon special, because there's something about this where it's all moon, all night. We're doing it right. And I'm having a good time listening to these weird and wild stories about the moon. You know, one of my favorite celestial bodies in the sky. So we just heard a couple of installments of Dimension X, a show that returned to the moon as a subject a few times, and we've actually already heard the entire run of Dimension X on this program already. But what I have done tonight is that I've actually rebuilt these episodes, and I've tried to improve the sound. In the case of the first one, I think that is the best sounding that show has ever sounded, because I kind of pasted back in a few moments that were missing from the widely distributed archived version and whatnot. So I'm glad that one sounds a lot better now. And of course, that Man on the Moon story, I love everything about it. It is such a wonderful piece of Cold War paranoia it works so well still, actually. I think it's the charm and what works about that story still there, still good. I like that one. We got more to come, and we have a pretty good crew hanging out in the digital salon tonight. Thanks, everybody, for hanging out. You guys are always make my night so fun. I appreciate you all in so many different ways, and I try to make this show as interesting as I can, because I feel like it's not just enough to kind of like play old radio clips, but I'm trying to make them actually relevant. And of course, today is the anniversary of the moon landing from in 1969, 57 years ago. And I don't know, every July I start thinking about the moon. I guess when I was a kid, they used to show a lot more moon footage and kind of relive this experience a lot in media. I don't see that happening as much. Maybe it's on social media more, but I'm off social media, so I don't see that stuff. I listen to the radio. I was kind of thinking about a moon show quite a while this year, and I knew this one was coming. All the stories and that you're hearing tonight, even if you've heard them on this show before, hopefully they are rebuilt and sound a little better than they have before. That is my goal tonight, is to maybe you're hearing these stories for the first time this time. Right now, we are hearing a track called Moonhead, which is a BBC broadcast from the night of the original moon landing. And it was performed, or I should say improvised, by Pink Floyd during a broadcast that had as the ridiculously wonderful title, What If It's Just Green Cheese? Which apparently was on BBC One. I don't know if there's actually an archived video of this that you can watch, but you can hear the Pink Floyd performance. It's been widely distributed by fans as bootlegs for a long time. That's where our incidental music is this evening, that you're hearing behind me now and in other parts of the show. That original broadcast included such people as Ian McKellen, Judy Dench, and Dudley Moore. And apparently Dudley Moore had a trio at the time, which also performed during that show that evening after the Pink Floyd segment. Wild stuff. You should check it out. I think I'm going to put a link in the digital salon to more information about that broadcast for people who are curious. But I've always been fascinated by the idea that someone at the BBC was wise enough to realize, we're only going to land on the moon for the first time once, And we have this band that's almost perfect for such an occasion, considering that traveling through space seemed to be a theme of a few Pink Floyd songs, at least. I'm so glad that someone somewhere realized that there was a moment in history that was about to happen that they should try to make happen, and they did. I wonder how people felt about that on the day of the moon landing. I'd be curious to if anybody remembers that or heard it or saw it. I should probably get to an announcement that I need to make about this very show. For people who are listening and are fans of Dime Store Radio Theater, I unfortunately have to move the show to a different time. Boo hiss. My work schedule is getting more and more interference with late nights and evenings in general. And so Monday nights I kind of need to keep open in case I need to work, which is happening more and more often. And I don't really want to get people to cover this show or cancel it, because I like doing this show. I think it's a fun show to do. I am moving it to the time slot of 10 a.m. Eastern time before Jan Turkenberg's show on Monday mornings. I will be the opening show on Sheena's Jungle Room Monday mornings. I'll kind of kick things off. And I'm following Mr. Fab's logic. Because Mr. Fab's show Fridays, I believe, is on very, very early, because it's the only time that he knows for a fact will not interfere with his work. And I love that logic. I should have done that myself when I was planning all this, but I thought, oh yeah, come on, Monday nights, what could I possibly need to do Monday nights? Whoops. Anyway, hopefully people can still find the show Monday mornings. Hopefully the archives will tide people over who can't join us Monday mornings. And then hopefully people who have been lacking something to listen to Monday mornings will have something else to tune in for on Sheena's Jungle Room. And if things were different, I would try to move it to a different, more appealing time. I think there's enough people out there that actually like radio in the mornings as they're kind of getting ready for things. They don't always have a lot of options to choose from. And so that is my hope, is that I'm going to catch some people who have been looking for something like this in their schedule. And I'm going to miss everybody else who can only listen to me at this time, because we've built up a little bit of an audience here. It's funny. I was thinking about this. I've had to move Dime Store Radio Theater another time before because the original time I picked was not working because of these stupid jobs that we all have to have. It is what it is. Hopefully someday I will be released from capitalism, and then I can just do radio whenever I want to, and it won't interfere with anything. Until then, I think early morning is going to be the way to save this show, keep it weekly, keep it going for people who are like these stories. And I do hate moving, but it is what it is. Let's stop talking about it and let's move on, as they say. Tonight, the other cool thing that is special about our broadcast is that we've got a double dose of Robert Heinlein, an author that I think has written probably one of my favorite science fiction short stories, The Green Hills of Earth, a show that was adapted by X-1 and by Dimension X, and other programs as well. It's a very well known short story, story in my mind. I was never really a Heinlein fan, I'll be honest. But if he had a runner up best story to be adapted for radio, Requiem is the one. And so we're going to hear that one tonight as our closing piece. Probably one of the few X-1 stories that brings me close to tears. It's so beautiful. It's so sad. I mean, Green Hills of Earth, there's a moment in that story that almost always makes me cry. But Requiem gets me pretty close because there's a certain kind of sadness that I think this is what Highland does very well, is that the fact that it's a science fiction story actually almost has nothing to do with why the story is great. There's some character moments and some human moments in there that are just beautiful. And I like it. I'm talking a lot tonight, and so I think we're going to run a few minutes over, but I don't think anybody's going to mind, because we're also going to play an episode of The Planet Man. Okay, for people who know, The Planet Man was something that I did a lot of sampling of over on Mid-Valley Mutations a few years back. Mr. Fab also has a bit of a relationship with The Planet Man, and the first episode of The Planet Man in their archives, it's not the first episode of the show, but it's the first one that's archived, is about the moon. So I mean, we gotta play it. It's gonna be our short feature tonight. And then actually, because I don't know why, when I think about anything science related, I think about James Burke. I guess that's just where my mind goes. And so I was like, I bet James Burke's got some things to say about the moon and whatnot. And for some reason, I actually thought he was involved with this Pink Floyd broadcast, but he was not. He was doing something else that night related to the moon, of course, because he was curious about that kind of thing. And so he made a movie in the 70s, a documentary about the moon landing. And it was on the BBC. It's been a widely distributed film because it became kind of a source text for people who were curious about space travel and that particular mission and whatnot. I think since then, there's been a lot of other documentaries that fill in the gaps. I like James Burke's style more than anything, so that's why I'm going to play a little bit of that one as our documentary feature for the evening. Let's see here. Oh, well, I mentioned this in the Digital Salon. I'm going to play this clip now because I really want you guys to hear this. The original broadcast for Destination Moon, our first story tonight, actually had an emergency news interruption during the show where they stopped the broadcast and then they had this little news break. And then, curiously enough, they actually went right back to the broadcast. I think it was kind of like in the middle of a scene. And so when I have aired this before, I've actually stitched the show together and cut out that news broadcast. I don't know if I've actually ever played the news broadcast on this show as it was aired, or maybe I have, I can't remember, but either way, I didn't want to interrupt the action this week, and so I'm going to play for you that little news clip here, which I think is kind of interesting, given what it's about and the time.
1: Ladies and gentlemen, we interrupt the program Dimension X for just a moment for two important bulletins from the wires of United Press. From Seoul, Korea, the North Korean radio says the North Korean Communist government formally declared war on South Korea effective at 11 a.m. Sunday, Korean time. And then a little later, this bulletin from Washington. State Department officials say they will hold Russia responsible for the North Korean attack against the independent South Korean Republic, which this country and the United Nations brought into being and have supported. We now return to the program Dimension X.
0: So there you have it, a little news break that's a Korean War related that listeners heard during the Dimension X episode. I feel kind of like of two minds of things about this, because that is actually how it was originally heard. And so I think when I first aired this story without any improvements in the broadcast at all, I just kind of left it in there, and I commented on, I can't quite remember, but like subsequently I always cut it out because I'd rather just hear the story. I was starting to feel like maybe I hadn't played that for people yet, so it seemed worth kind of like giving you a little taste of what that show was all about. Well, I'm talking a lot tonight. I guess I'm going to do that. So, yeah, there's going to be one more Dime Store Radio Theater show next week in this time slot. Our last one in July. We're going to kind of cut things off in July. And then starting in August, we'll take over our new time slot, early morning Dime Store, I guess is what I should start calling it. it's going to work out better for work. It's going to work out better in that way. And then I hope people are still able to find the show who love it. And Tuesday night show's not going anywhere for now. I do not think I can afford to move it because that's just the best time slot for that, considering. And then leading into Radio Trouble is kind of perfect, actually. So I kind of don't want to move that show if I don't have to. But either way, Mondays have got to change a little bit. And it's just, it is what it is. I think you guys understand, and I think you guys are picking up what I'm putting down. We will persevere somehow, somewhere, somewhere. And before I start singing more, let's get into our final section of the show tonight. It's Dime Store Radio Theater here on Sheena's Jungle Room, WFMU, and we're doing a little bit of a Dancing on the Moon tribute, as I, for some reason, want to say, in spite of me not dancing at the moment. Here's our last few bits of the show, and then we'll wrap things up tonight. What can I say? You guys are wonderful. You guys are beautiful, and without you, there would be no program. Keep on hanging out in the digital salon, and until next time, be seeing you.
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7: I'm going off. And my Pat guy going off, sure. It's been a nice, smooth countdown.
3: Thank you, babe.
8: 9, ignition sequence starts. 6, 5, 4, 3, 2, 1, 0. All engine running. Liftoff. We have liftoff.

0: time during the flight, an exciting portion of the trajectory was the descent to the lunar surface. It was the most demanding. The systems were the most heavily loaded. There were the largest number of unknowns. Things were being taxed to the limit. It was most challenging from a personal standpoint.
1: That is the moment when the lunar module pitches forward from its basically eyes out, back down attitude, and you view the surface out the window directly for the first time and realize that after having gone 250,000 miles, you are in fact within a kilometer of the objective, that you are under control. You are going to be able to land it because you've done it thousands of times, and I'll never forget that moment. There's just absolutely no question about it.
2: It's bland in color. It's dark. There's no trees. It's very difficult to judge.
3: No, but Gene, it's like being in a sharply defined charcoal painting.
4: Magnificent.
2: I use the word majestic. It had a majestic beauty. I don't think I've ever.
3: Not bland. I disagree.
2: No, it has been called bland. I didn't call it bland. It has been called bland, but to me, it is not.

10 years ago, Apollo reached its climax with a landing on the moon. It was a kind of tremendous enterprise that will very probably not happen again in our lifetime. This program is a celebration of that enterprise.

12 men succeeded and 2 failed in attempting to reach the lunar surface on board their tiny spaceship, the fragile, glittering machine known as the lunar module, the LEM.

0: truck straight down the middle of the road. Amazing. Fantastic.
1: Okay, here we go, a big one. Off the ground.

last Apollo started home on the 19th of December 1972, only 2.5 years after manned lunar exploration had begun. Today, much of the talent and expertise that made Apollo possible is dispersed throughout America. Most of the astronauts, too, have left. Neil Armstrong, for instance, and Buzz Aldrin, his fellow crewman on the first landing. Armstrong is now a professor of aeronautical engineering at Cincinnati University, where he retired in 1971, away from public gaze, except for a brief appearance in Chrysler commercials. Buzz Aldrin, with an engineering consultancy in Los Angeles, suffers from bouts of alcoholic depression. Pete Conrad works for McDonnell Douglas Aircraft and does advertisements for one of their subcontracting companies. Al Bean, still with NASA, training astronauts for the shuttle. Admiral Al Shepard was a millionaire while still an astronaut, now sells beer. Ed Mitchell experiments with telepathy and runs a business. Jim Irwin got religion on his flight and is now an evangelist. John Young, still with NASA, chief astronaut and commander of the first shuttle. Dave Scott is a high technology consultant with his own business. Charlie Duke sells property in a small town in central Texas. Gene Cernan's the vice president of an oil company. And Jack Schmidt, the only geologist to fly to the moon, is now actively lobbying for space as a

0: in your spacesuit and land on the stage, and when you, especially a young kid, and if you don't do that, it's almost boo hiss. Get off the stage. You're a fake.
1: Don't you do that every time?
0: No, I tried a couple of times.
2: What is this? That's one leg that projected the all-American boy image, clean cut, and I think at the time it was necessary. It showed it had a new hero worship in the country at a time when
3: weren't you that image?
2: Well, I faked it. But no, it brought some new hero worship at a time when I think this country needed it.
4: Well, look at the period. That's an excellent point. Look at the period in which all this was happening. The late '60s and early '70s. And for crying out loud, look at what else was happening. There was Vietnam. There was the student problems on the campuses. And a lot of other things where really the major positive thing happening in this country and maybe in the world was space.
5: 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Next, we bring you an installment of the radio serial adventure, The Planet Man. While the first episode has been lost to the ages, the second, entitled Orbit the Moon, is ready for you to enjoy. What you need to know going in is Dr. Darrow and his daughter Pat have decided to launch an expedition into outer space, and Engineer Slats is there to join them on the trip. But during the voyage, they discover two stowaways, children Billy and Jane. However, they aren't given much time to decide what to do with them, as something has gone wrong with their ship, and they are now on a collision course with the moon itself. Will they crash, sealing their fate forever? Let's tune into Orbit the Moon and find out.
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0: This is the fascinating story of Dantro, the Planet Man, troubleshooter for the League of Planets organization, the law enforcement body for peace and justice in the celestial world, whose headquarters and center of operations are situated on the capital of all the planets, Planaria Rex. From Mercury to Pluto, wherever danger threatens the universe, you will find Dantro, the Planet Man, fighting for fair play. In a moment, the Planet Man.
1: The Planet Man is brought to you by Astro's Cigarettes. The only cigarettes strong enough for a man, but pH balanced for a woman. And now, let's return to the Planet Man.
0: When we left the crew of Earth's first rocket expedition, they were heading for a crash on the moon. We find Dr. Darrow, his daughter Pat, Slats, the engineer, and our two young stowaways, Billy and Jane, discussing their dangerous predicament. The sound of the complicated control mechanism makes the cabin seem like a chatterbox of confusion. And from the outside can be heard the mad whining of the lunar currents. We find them now as they're getting closer and closer to the moon's surface. Slats is speaking.
2: Our altimeter reading is dropping pretty fast, Professor.
3: Isn't there any way we can break our fall on the moon?
4: I've thought of everything, Pat, but there just doesn't seem to be any answer. The extra power we lost on takeoff was our only hope.
3: Father, I know you don't like to do things second best, but in a situation like this, it might be necessary.
4: What do you mean, Pat?
3: Well, what about using our remaining power to go into an orbit around the moon, as we discussed in our original plan?
4: Yes, but what good will that do? We still come to the same end, except that the agony will be prolonged.
2: Let's do it, Professor. We got nothing to lose.
5: Whatever it is, I'm game, Uncle John.
6: Me too, Uncle John.
2: You know what they say, Professor. Where there's life, there's hope.
4: It'll be a ticklish maneuver now since we've gotten into the pull of the moon and our power is limited. But if the rest of you are game, so am I. Stand by to maneuver. Pat, start the reactor.
3: Yes, Father.
4: Slats, check the radar rangefinder and make sure you pinpoint those readings on the moon.
2: Yes, sir.
4: I'll pilot. Now keep your fingers crossed. Heading 10 degrees starboard.
2: Heading 10 degrees starboard.
4: Cut the reactor, Pat.
3: Cutting reactor.
4: What's our reading?
2: It's 6.

0: 63.3. We need a bit more, Professor.
1: Hit it again, Pat.
2: Reactor on.
1: Are we picking it up fast enough, Slats? What's the reading?
0: Not enough, Professor. We need a fraction more.
1: Are you sure, Slats? I've got our heading way over, and our power can't last much longer with such a radical course heading. Slats, give me a reading. Slats, do you hear me? Give me a reading.
0: It's 89.4. 6 more points, Professor.
2: That's the end of our power. I hope we make it.
0: Steady. Steady. Just a bit more, old Ironsides. There. There. Well, we made it. We made it, Professor.
3: Good, right on the
2: beam. We made it. Very good.
0: Hey, what are we all so happy about? We're right in the middle of nowhere.
4: You mean that we're not going to land on the moon after all?
1: I'm afraid not, Billy.
2: What's going to happen?
5: Nothing, Jane. We're just going to circle the moon the way the moon circles the Earth.
0: Just look at that view of the moon. What a break. So near and yet so far.
4: Uncle John, something is happening to the air. It's getting stuffy in the air.
1: I know, Billy. It's the air circulator slowing down. Breathing will be just a bit difficult from now on since our oxygen supply is limited.
6: Professor, can you hear me?
1: Slats, where are you? What are you up to?
6: I'm outside the ship bringing up the lunar communications generator. Thought we might as well set it up and try to make contact with Earth.
1: You can't do that alone.
7: I'm here too.
1: Careful, Pat. Don't let go now. Pat! Slats, grab her. She's floating away.
6: What?
1: Quick, Slats.
7: Slats, help me. Oh. Help me.
6: Pat, here. Grab my hand. Quick now. Come on. Hold tight now. Easy. There we are. Steady now.
2: He pulled her back, Uncle John.
1: Pat, Slats, is everything all right?
7: Yes, Father, thanks to Slats. I thought I was a goner.
1: Don't forget you're out in space, Pat, and if you ever drifted away, we'd never be able to get you back.
6: It's all okay now, Professor. We're coming in.
4: Pat?
5: Yes, Billy?
4: Jane and I know what's going on.
5: What are you talking about?
2: Pat, we know this whole trip was spoiled because we stowed aboard. It's all our fault.
5: Now listen to me, you two, and stop feeling guilty. It wasn't the best idea for you to sneak aboard, but it did happen. And besides, we could have been wrong in our calculations. The important thing now is for all of us to face up to whatever lies ahead. And I know that you two won't let me down.
4: Never, Pat.
2: Not us, Pat.
5: All right, now let's just forget the whole thing. I wonder where Slaps and Father are.
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8: Well, it looks like the first trip from Earth to the Moon is coming to its tragic end. The good ship Constitution is in a hopeless orbit about the Moon. The entire crew is slowly suffocating because the oxygen supply is coming to an end. Professor Darrow and Slats are in the posterior cargo chamber. Slats is apparently up to something.
0: Why don't you go to the control cabin, Professor, and lie down for a while? It'll be easier for you to breathe.
1: I think I'd better stay here. I hate to have Pat and the kids see me so worried and worn out. Slats, you've got something on your mind. What is it?
0: Well, I've been thinking, Professor. I really haven't got anybody. Nobody'd miss me, and you and Pat and the kids have a little extra time.
1: Now, what are you driving at?
0: Well, a big guy like me uses a lot of oxygen. All I have to do is to step through that port, and it'll be all over in a second. You people will have a little longer.
1: Don't be a fool, Slats. We're all in this together. Besides, if anybody goes through the port, it will be me. I'm the oldest. And besides, the whole thing is my responsibility.
0: Now look, Professor, I've made up my mind. There's no point in trying to stop me.
1: No, Slats, don't jump.
0: No, don't stop me, Professor. I'll hit you. I didn't mean to hurt you, Professor, but this is the way it's got to be. So long, Professor. What? What's that?
7: What's going on in there? What's that climbing?
0: We're not clanging anything. I thought it was you.
4: Let's. Father, look out the port. Quick. Boy, look at that.
2: It's Mammoth.
0: Professor, get up. Something's happened.
1: What?
0: There's something next to our ship.
1: Huh? Oh, my head. Ship. Here, help me. Let me see the... What? It's impossible. But it looks like another ship is next to ours.
0: Let me help you, Professor. We must get to the control cabin with the others.
2: Father, Slats, what is it?
1: I don't know, but now we'd better stay close together. Slats, where are you going?
0: Just to get this fishing wrench. I don't know what's coming through that hatch, but I'm not taking any chance.
2: Well, be careful and don't get too close to the hatch.
1: Let's all be very quiet.
4: Oh, Uncle John, look!
0: Stand back, whatever you are.
4: Look, it's Slad. He can't move. He's frozen in his tracks.
2: Oh, Slad. Why, it's a man.
3: What did you expect? A three-headed Mercurian man-eater? I am a man from the planets.
4: A planet man? Boy, wait till the gang hears about this.
5: Billy, please.
3: My name is Dantro, the planet man, and I come in peace. I represent the League of Planets, and my mission is to bring all of you to Planaria Rex.
1: Planaria Rex? League of Planets?
5: Where is that?
3: I'll explain in a moment. But I don't think we should leave your brave friend Slats in this paralyzed predicament. He'll snap right out of it with a shot of this ray gun neutralizer.
0: What happened? Did I get him?
1: It's all right, Slats. We're all safe. It seems that we've met a friend, and his name is Dantro, the planet man.
3: It's nice to meet a brave man like you, Slats. Here, let me help you up.
1: Dantro, my name is John Darrow. This is my daughter and assistant, Pat.
5: How do you do?
1: And I think you've already met Slats.
0: Yeah.
1: And these two are Jane and Billy, my niece and nephew.
3: Well, it's a pleasure to know you all. You see, we've really known you for a long time, since we've been able to watch your experiments. In fact, we've been in touch with this entire trip of yours. We've even learned to speak your language.
1: But how could you do all that?
3: We planet men have many devices which Earth has not yet discovered. And one of them is the cosmic communicator, which enables us to see and hear across the millions of miles of space.
5: But why have you kept the existence of the League of Planets from the Earth?
1: Where is Planaria Rex, and why haven't I been able to chart its position?
3: Everything will be explained to you in due time.
4: What's that noise?
3: It's coming from my ship. We must hurry along. It's the bogey warning oscillator telling us there are some unidentified ships approaching.
1: But we can't leave the Constitution.
0: Not old Ironside.
3: Your ship will be safe in this orbit for 1,000 years. We must not waste time.
4: Will I get a spacesuit like yours?
2: Will you let me fly the ship?
3: I see Earth children are no different from ours. There's our last warning. Quick, through the hatch into my ship, the Planeteer.

0: What adventures lie ahead for the Earth people? What will they find on Planaria Rex? Whose ships are those approaching the helpless Constitution? We'll be back in just a moment. But first, here is a message that Dantro the Planet Man wants you to hear.
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1: 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Gladly did I live and gladly die, and I lay me down with a will. This be the verse you grave for me. Here he lies where he longed to be. Home is the sailor, home from the sea, and the hunter home from the hill." These lines appear another place, scrawled on a shipping tag from a compressed air container and pinned to the ground with a knife. It wasn't much of a fair, as fairs go. The trotting races wouldn't be held till 8 o'clock at night. The flags and buzzing drooped in the gray afternoon, and the pitchmen seemed discouraged. A large black cabriolet limousine stood up at the side of the road, 32 cylinders purring quietly. And over the dust and the clatter of a fair, a bullhorn blasted its highest pitch.
3: "Hurry, hurry, hurry, this way to the moon rocket, the moon rocket. See it fly, the actual type rocket used by the first men to fly it. Chills, thrills, the romance of space. You can ride in it for only $25. Hurry, hurry, hurry."
4: "Henry."
5: "Yes, sir. I'm getting out."
4: "But the board meeting, sir, you're due in Kansas City at 4.
5: You think I need another $5 gold piece?"
4: "Oh, no, sir."
5: "You trying to tell me what to do?"
4: "No, sir. Of course not, sir."
5: "Then get this confounded buffalo robe off my leg."
4: "Yes, sir." "Get it off." "Just a minute, sir. I'll help you."
5: "Let go of me."
4: "Of course, sir."
5: "Yep.
4: But there, watch your head on the door,
5: let
4: sir."
5: "Let go of me."
4: "I'm sorry, sir."
6: "Yeah. That's the ship. Rotten old cub. Single jet type with fractional midrip controls.
5: Stay here, Henry. I'm going over."
3: "The moon rocket. 50 steps to come aboard. Flight leaving in 30 minutes. Hurry, hurry, hurry."
7: "Hey, Charlie. You got that feed tube patched?"
8: "I welded it. Good for maybe an hour."
7: "Oh, what a crowd. I wouldn't risk a nickel to see the sun blow up."
9: "Oh, Captain. Oh, excuse me, Captain."
7: "Yeah? Oh, yes, sir. 50 cents to inspect the rock."
9: "One?"
4: "Would you take a passenger this trip?"
7: "You mean you want to go up?" "It's $25.
4: "That's right."
7: "Yes, sir, right away. Charlie, take the pitch."
8: "Oh, okay."
7: "Step this way, sir. Look out for the feed lines there."
4: "Yes, I see them."
7: Step right into the office. "The doc, passenger for checkup."
10: "Okay, Nick."
4: "Isn't this necessary?"
7: "Regulation."
10: "Take off your coat, open your shirt, roll up your act. How things, man?"
7: "Slow. We're not growing as much as the coot sent."
10: "Yeah, we'll pick up tonight with a trotter."
4: "Well, I'm ready, Doctor."
10: "All right. Your arm. All right. Breathe in. Out. Breathe. Breathe. Breathe. Sorry, Mac."
11: "No go, Doc?"
10: "Cardiac condition. I couldn't certify him. Sorry."
4: "You mean you won't take me up?"
11: "He's the doctor."
10: "I couldn't even guarantee you'd live through the takeoff. It's not only a bad heart, but with heavy acceleration, your whole circulatory system would be in danger. And at your age, bones are brittle, highly calcified. You could snap one on the takeoff. And up.
4: Well, I rather expected it.
7: I'm sorry. Between you and me, we could have used the 25.
4: Excuse me, Captain.
7: Yeah?
4: Could you and your engineer have dinner with me after your flight?
7: Dinner?
4: At my home. My car is over there.
7: That's your car?
4: Yes.
7: You're serious, Mac? You want Charlie and me for dinner?
4: Yes.
7: Okay, okay. I don't see why not. Thanks.

0: Charlie, you had enough.
1: Oh, lay off, man.
2: Oh, that's perfectly all right, Captain McIntyre. A cigar?
0: Oh, thanks. Light. Yeah, thanks. You know, it's hard for me to see why any holder of a master's ticket would quit the Earth's moon run. I didn't like it.
1: Yeah. Don't hand out that. It was Rule G walked you out.
0: All right. So I took a few drinks. I could have squared that. Too many regulations. Red tape.
1: Yeah.
2: Would it help you to get back to the moon?
0: Sure. I could get a short haul job hopping ore. If I kept my nose clean, I might even get back on the run.
2: Captain, would you be open to a business proposition?
0: What is it?
2: You own your rocket?
0: Barring a couple of leases.
2: I want a charter there to take me to the moon.
1: What? You hear what he said, Mac? He wants us to fly that old heap to the moon.
0: Oh, no, can't do it. The old boat's worn out. We don't even use standard fuel, just gasoline and liquid air. Why don't you bribe a couple of company medics? It's been done before.
2: I know, but not for me. I'm D.D. Harriman.
1: Harriman?
0: Why, you own the company.
2: I own a large percentage of the company, but the other directors won't permit me to jeopardize the franchise.
1: Can you tie that, Mac? A guy with half the money in the world, and he's up the creek.
0: Shut up, Charlie.
2: He's right. Well, Captain,
0: it's against the law.
2: I'd make it worth your while.
1: Sure he would, Mac. D.D. Harriman. He'd make it worth our while. Mac, Luna City.
0: Why do you want to go to the moon so bad, Mr. Harriman?
2: It's the one thing I've really wanted to do all my life. I may be 50 years older than you are. When I was a kid, nobody believed we'd really reach the moon. You've seen rockets all your lives, but when I was a boy, they laughed at the idea. But I believed. I wanted the moon there. I used to stand in the backyard and stare.
3: How far away is it, Mom?
4: The moon?
5: Far enough.
3: Why don't people fly to the moon?
5: They can.
3: Why not?
5: They can. Not now, anyway.
3: Someday I will. Porter, fly to the moon.
5: Sure. Come on now, Dell, inside. Way past your bedtime.
2: I wanted to go to college. Engineering. Then the University of Chicago. Then Yerkes Observatory. That's what I wanted. But I didn't get it.
5: You see, Dell, Dad and I wanted you to go to college. We planned it. We saved for it. But with your dad gone and the girls growing up, I just can't manage it. The insurance won't cover us, and it's getting harder to make ends meet. You've been a good boy, Dell, and worked hard to make out. You'll understand.
2: And I understood, and I worked. Stock boy at the old Ford plant in Detroit. Accountant. Credit manager for a mail order house, and then New York, Wall Street, and then transportation, the monorail line between New York and Chicago, the Atlantic pressure tunnel, and then Harriman rockets.
5: Dell, I want to talk to you.
2: But I'm working, Charlotte.
5: You talk to me now, Dell, or you may not get another chance.
2: What is?
5: Fred Lockwood. You've sold out again?
2: I won the business, Charlotte.
5: Dell, I'm fed up with it. Up to here. I married you because I love you. I still love you, but I'm fed up.
2: Now, what is it, Charlotte?
5: We're not young anymore, Dell. I'm tired. I'm not asking for a million, just a little life for the two of us.
2: I'll pull the money out.
5: I know you will. 20 hours a day on Benzedrine to stay awake and neobarbital to sleep. Oh, Dell, I can't stop you from doing this to yourself, but I won't let you do it to me.
2: I didn't know about the divorce for a month. I lost the papers under a stack of blueprints and stock prospectus.
0: Here's the news flash, Dell. Strato Rocket reaches Paris. We've got the franchise lined up. The House Committee is solid. The Federal Rocket Commission is okay.
2: The next step is the moon freight.
0: Sure, sure. Look, Dell, if we cut the freight rate on the tunnel, we could...
2: I'm serious, Fred. The next step is the moon.
0: Dell, you've been riding that joke for years.
2: It's no joke, Fred. I've signed a $4 million research contract with National Fission Corporation and guaranteed the next 2 years' output of the Brookhaven Atomic Energy Institute.
0: Dell, you couldn't. That's every liquid asset we have. You can't do that on your own initiative.
2: I have, and the board will back me up. Fred, we're going to the moon.
4: It took two fraudulent bankruptcies and an investigation by the Securities and Exchange Commission before we did it. There were three injunctions on the rocket before it blasted off. I was going on the second trip, but my considerate board served a court order on me.
0: You can't go, Dell.
2: Fred, I'll break you if it's the last thing.
0: You've got a bad heart, and that's no secret. If you die out there, the whole card house comes down. We've got an equity in this corporation, and we're going to see it protected. You've sucked us in on this wild scheme, and now that it paid off, you're going to sit right down here on Earth and see that the dividends come out on time. You're not going to the moon, Dell. Forget it.
2: I never went. By the time my lawyers shook off the restraining orders, the first cargo rocket had crashed into the Pacific, and Congress rushed through the Space Precautionary Act. My heart was earthbound, but now I'm moved. But I will not die until I have set foot on the moon. There, Captain McIntyre. You ask why I want to go to the moon? Well?
6: You find a ship, Mr. Harriman. I'll drive her. You'll get to the moon.
4: What, Mr. Harriman?
2: You heard me. Sell out my holdings. I want every share I own realized in cash as soon as possible.
4: But it'll depress the market, sir. You won't realize the full value of your holdings.
2: Don't you think I know that? I was juggling stock before you were born. I can afford to take the loss.
4: Yes, sir. Oh, Mr. Harriman, there are two men outside.
2: Who are they?
4: Captain McIntyre and a Mr. Schwartz.
2: Well, send them in, Henry. What are you waiting for?
4: Yes, of course, immediately, sir.
7: This way, gentlemen. Mr. Harriman.
2: Well, Captain McIntyre, glad to see you. And Mr. Schwartz, come right in.
6: Thanks. You weren't kidding about that job for us, were you?
2: Certainly not. You're not backing out on me, are you?
6: No, we need the job.
8: Yeah, our ship is lying in the middle of the Osage River with her jets split open like a herring.
6: You weren't hurt, were you? Sprains and bruises, that's all. We jumped.
8: I caught a catfish with my bare teeth.
2: It's all right. Then we can get down to business. I'll have contracts drawn up for you. You two will have to find me a ship. I can't do it openly. My dear board of directors will find out and slap a fort order on me.
6: But we can't get credit.
2: Don't worry. I'll supply the cash in advance. Pick some ship that can be fitted for the jump. A strato yacht. Move to a piece of desert. I'll find the strip and buy it.
8: You mean fit her out there?
2: Yes, we'll install extra fuel tanks, change the injectors and timers for space flight. Spend all the money you want. I'll see that you get it.
4: $132 shares of Apex holding at 60% of par.
0: Jake.
4: 52 preferred of Spaceways Fuel, 50% of par.
0: Check.
4: And that is the list. Mr. Harriman, there's a process server outside.
2: What is it?
4: I don't know, sir, but I think it's a subpoena.
2: I was expecting that. Henry, get Mr. Cammons on the phone.
4: Yes, sir.
2: I think it's time for my lawyer.
9: Your Honor. so representing Mr. Harriman's relatives, contend that his behavior for the past few weeks gives clear indication that a mind brilliant in the world of finance has become senile. They petition you to declare him incompetent and to assign a conservator to protect his financial interests and those of his heirs. May I suggest that in his last few words, my opponent gave away his entire secret. It is evident that the petitioners believe that my client should conduct his affairs in such a way as to ensure that his nephews, nieces, and their issue will be supported in unearned luxury the rest of their lives. Like vultures, they descend on it. Now, while it is true that he has sold his holding, is it strange that an elderly man should wish to retire? We pray this court will confirm my client in his right to do what he likes with his own. Deny this petition and send these meddlers about their business.
6: Well, Cummins, he reserved judgment till tomorrow. Which way is the cat going to jump?
10: Judge Embry is a strange one, Dal. He assured me he has a higher regard for personal liberty and then added that any action he took would be in your interest. But he did say that men do become senile and must be protected.
6: Senile? He might rule against me.
10: Yes, Dale. He might.

0: Here it is. Eccentric millionaire disappeared. Are you eccentric, Mr. Harriman?
1: Well, they used to call me crazy. It depends on your credit rating.
0: A bench warrant under contempt proceedings has been issued.
1: They won't find me out here. How's the work going, Charlie?
0: Well, my end's in pretty good shape. We finished the second pressure test on the new tanks and fuel lines today. The ground tests are all done, except the calibrations. Take about 4 hours unless I run into bugs.
1: How about supplies?
2: Food and water on board. 3 vacuum suits, a spare, and servo kit. I'm short navigation equipment, but give me a sextant and I'll get you down on the moon at any spot you name. Just from a general knowledge of relative speeds and orbit.
0: All right, Columbus. We know you can hit the floor with your hat.
1: Are you ready to go? My nephews will have detectives out looking for me.
0: Well, I could run those calibration tests tonight. Take till midnight. After that, it's up to the Commodore here.
2: There she is, Mr. Harriman. That's the job that'll take you to the moon.
1: It's a good ship.
0: Mac, stop the car. Charlie's up. Look at... Where's his medicine?
3: Vest pocket. Break the glass.
1: All right. Hold it onto his nose. He must be out. Where? And wait a minute. Look around, son.
0: Mac, we ain't going to beat them.
1: Why not?
0: It's murder. He'll never stand up under the initial acceleration.
2: Maybe not. But it's what he wants to do. Get that ship ready to fly.

0: Hey, you. You.
1: Me?
0: Yeah.
2: How many other people are there out here on this desert?
1: What can I do for you?
2: You James McIntyre?
1: Hey, Mac.
3: Yeah? What's the matter, Charlie?
1: Oh.
2: You McIntyre?
1: Yeah.
2: I'm the deputy federal marshal in this district. I got a warrant for your arrest.
1: What charge?
2: Conspiracy to violate the Space Precautionary Act. You're Charles Schwartz, huh?
1: Yeah.
2: Well, I got one for you, too.
1: Thanks.
2: And a man named Harriman. Got a court order to put seals on your spaceship.
1: We haven't got any spaceship.
2: What are you doing, kidding me? What's that, a kiddie car?
1: Strato yacht.
2: Oh, yeah? Well, if it's seals on it, well, the spaceship shows up. Now, come on, where's Harriman?
1: In the shed, over there.
2: What shed are you talking
1: about? Oh, my knuckle. That's the one I broke playing football. I'm always hurting that finger.
4: Charlie, we gotta hurry. Get Pop into the cabin and strap him into his hammock.
1: Right. So long, deputy. Oh, my knuckle.

0: She's warm, Charlie. Everything set back there?
1: How do I know? I didn't have time to run tests.
0: Tough. You all right, Mr. Harum?
2: I think so. These straps are tight.
0: Have to be when we blast off. All set, Charlie. Give me control.
1: Check. Test keys.
0: One bank.
1: Check.
0: Two bank.
1: There's an auxiliary out.
0: We don't need it. All right, boy, hang on. Let's go. How are you, Pop?
3: I'm doing fine. Couldn't be better.
0: You better stay in your hammock. I'll loosen the straps a little. What is it?
3: Nothing. Just go easy on that side.
0: Pop, you ain't fooling me, man. You got a couple of busted ribs. Well, there isn't much I can do until we ground. You take a neobarbital and I'll wake you when we cut you.
3: No. No, no, I'll stay awake.
0: Okay. Just shoot safe, man. She's on automatic, Charlie. How are the tubes holding up?
4: Fine. Tight as a drum.
0: She handles nice.
4: How's Puff?
0: Alive, but he's in bad shape.
4: How bad?
0: Cracked a couple of ribs in the takeoff.
4: You'd better set it down awful easy if you want him alive.
0: I'll make a pull swing around the moon and ease her in on an approach curve. It'll go fine. If we've got enough fuel.
3: Who called me?
0: Something wrong, Pop?
3: I thought somebody was calling me. I must have been asleep.
0: I swung your hammock around. We're breaking now. There she is, the head.
3: The moon. I've seen 1,000 photographs. There. That's Copernicus. Tycho. The new Minerva 9 stone.
0: You know it all right, Pop.
3: Where are you landing?
0: Mare Imbrium, between Aristolis and Archimedes.
3: That's about 40 miles from Luna City, isn't it?
0: Sure, sure.
3: It won't be easy landing with a ground approach radar, will it?
0: I've done it before.
3: Not without a second pilot to punch the statometer.
0: Pop, you ought to have a mate's ticket. You know the whole routine. You must have really studied up.
3: Yes, that's all I could do, study, till now. Oh, look at her. The moon. I feel as if I were coming home.
0: Yeah. Charlie.
1: Yo.
0: I'm taking her in. Cut in full power.
1: Make it good, Mac. Pop can't take a rough one.
0: Shut up and give me the power. I'll do my best. Okay. Statometer setting punched. Hang on. Here we go.

0: That was a lousy landing, Mac.
1: That'll meet a drift.
0: How's our passenger?
1: Quiet.
2: Now, look. I wouldn't make any bets. That landing stuff. Will you shut up? I did my best. Hey, Pop.
0: He's alive. Blood on his mouth.
1: All right. Take it easy, pal. We're down.
3: Where?
1: Take it easy.
3: Vacuum suits. Where are they?
1: Now, steady, Pop. Steady. You can't go up there yet. We've got to give us some first aid.
3: Get me that suit.
4: What do you think, Mac?
1: Might as well get his suit out of the locker. Use the big one. He'll be more comfortable.
0: Okay, Pop. Easy now.
3: Hurt. Hurt.
1: Be a low zippers, Charlie. All right, now, take it easy. All right, the helmet. Your diaphragm set?
0: Check.
1: Air valve?
0: Set.
1: Lift it on him.
0: Don't hit him. There.
1: All right. Come on, Charlie. Let's get into our suits and we'll carry him out the locks.

0: Easy. Easy, Willem.
1: Okay. Okay. You all right, Pop?
2: Outside. Tim be outside.
0: That left leg is gone. Get your shoulder on it.
3: Right. Open the lock.
0: All right, Pop. Come on. We're going out on the moon. All right. We're going to leave you out here to look around while we get ready for the hike to come. You all right? We have to break out air bottles and rig a stretcher. It's 40 miles into the dome. Charlie, drop something behind his head.
3: Okay. Comfortable, Pop?
0: We'll be back soon.
2: I can feel the pumice dust and lick the earth overhead. The earth in the sky. Green blue. I know the moon. Sean? I thought somebody called my name. I'm getting old. My mind wanders. Charlie. That's you, isn't it? I made it, Charlie. I'm on the moon. You didn't understand. You were afraid I wouldn't take care of myself. But I made it.
4: Dale.
2: I'm on the moon.
0: Come on, Charlie. You better get Pop going. Here, give me a hand getting him on the stretcher.
1: Never mind the stretcher, Mac.
0: What's the matter?
1: He won't need it.
0: He's dead. Oh. We'd better get out the pumice skis and air bottles. It's a long walk to town.
1: Yeah. What about him?
0: Looks as if he's resting, doesn't he? Propped up, looking out on the pumice.
1: Well, he got to the moon. Come on, let's start walking.

0: 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The world of...
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1: Well, now, just before we get down to the feature race, it looks very much today, in the opinion of the experts, that it's going to be a very, very close contest between Dolly Jane and that beautiful new bay, Harass. Now, oh, just a minute, fans. 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Be sure to scratch Harass.

0: Okay, that's it, fellas.
1: If you want to know the truth, see Shantytown Honeymoon. See the strange and seamy side of mountain life, where they love by the rule of a shotgun.
2: Harlan's out for us, too. Come on, we got all afternoon.
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0: Hi, this is Dean Martin, speaking for Columbia Pictures. I'm here to tell you all about our new Matt Helm adventure, Murderer's Row. It's a grabber. Oh, of course, there's that wonderful girl with the two first names, Anne Margaret. Carl Malden rises to new heights as a rotten human being. And since Hollywood is always on the lookout for new faces, it's a pleasure to introduce the Slay Girls in Murderer's Row. They have plenty of lines, and they even get to say a few of them. Thrill to the world of Matt Helm, top secret agent, as he battles to save America from being destroyed by a lot of terrible men. Raw, brutal, stark, turbulent, wild, and devil may care. The picture that dares to ask the question, how about it?
1: See Dean Martin, Anne Margaret, Carl Malden, Camilla Spar, and a dozen Slay Girls in Murderer's Row, Technicolor.
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So if you have a love that's strong, you better try.

beyond dreams, beyond thought, beyond Atlantis, forgotten by nature, invaded by man. 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The ancient army of Atlantis clashes with modern soldiers of science. 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
1: Thank you, New York.
2: Thank you, good night.

0: Rock and roll has got to go. And go it does at KWK. We're all through playing rock and roll records. This week is record-breaking week here at KWK. And after this week, no more rock and roll will be played on the air.
1: That's right.

0: That's just the way it has to be, son.
1: I wonder why Mary was so quiet, you know. No wonder she was quiet.
2: Hey, let's sing another song. Yeah.

glasses, so he did the letter box, singing, who do you last night? Who do you know? The man who do you last night, he cannot do you know.

0: Man, that was a perfect speed.
1: Your friend wants you to smoke that wacky weed. You don't know what to say. Try this.
2: Thanks, man. I'm into that stuff.
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0: widespread investigation of reports from funeral homes, morgues, and hospitals has concluded that the unburied dead are coming back to life and seeking human victims.
1: Oh, hi, you guys. Come on in.

0: That was my foot!
1: Yeah, they're dead. They're all messed up.
2: Heartaches, oh, beloved, you have caused me heartaches. La la la, like a sacred thing to me. La la la la, but my heart aches for you. Heartaches, beloved, you have caused me heartaches. La la la la la, for someone new, but my heart aches for you. I didn't sing that them too, huh? I just sang them now.
3: Never on Sunday.
2: I don't know that. I heard that song never on Sunday, but

first golden grain of barley to the last gentle kiss of the hops, this is the most carefully brewed beer in the world today. Joseph Schlitz Brewing Company, Milwaukee and other cities.

7 suicide gang members overpowered a 16-year-old lad and dragged him into the alley. They beat his face into a pulp, murdered him, then took a 9-inch switchblade and cut his heart out for a souvenir. The police found him dead with a huge cavity cut into his chest. A group of teenage gang members steal into a mortuary and drag away a corpse in the middle of the night. They lay it on the table in the hideout and proceed to cut the body into pieces, just to see how it was put together. Two teenage boys beat up an 87-year-old man, kill him, for no other reason than his being too feeble to get out of their way in time.

bugging, bopping, indulging in promiscuous sex, crime, and delinquency. Thousands of teenagers rocking, rolling, twisting, smoking, cursing, drinking, sniffing to get high, drinking cough syrup for a kick, smoking marijuana for a thrill, shooting heroin into the veins to live it up. 11 and 12 year old girls staggering down the street at 2 o'clock in the morning, dead drunk. 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

0: 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Serene.
1: Well, a very, very heavy debatation tonight. We had a very Darrison, let's go to Terrace Tazen, those for the bit, the head of the pit.

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0: Two legends will come together.
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0: Freddy vs. Jason. 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

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Heartbeat of Passions, Forth with the Grace of the God Going Under, Subject of Great Concern, Noble Origin.

Francis Lovely, the Queen of Bethlehem, the Tug, state the country, the committee, hold the head of the Lord Bruce for an hour, groveling and spewing in various offenses, punch that blow with the wing of the sparrow, the inverse, the obverse, the converse, the reverse, and shot winning wing, the edge of the sparrow, the suitable reckonings to numerous dimensions, the wings, flat shoes, devoured by rats, there's one way to skin a cat, a poison, a rat, it is yet the full hit of your forthrightly stated.

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Excuse me, dwell on the side of dark wonders, the best in your robe, suit your hurry and figure. Save the nation, my side in your bosoms, the king on the storm, puts his head down his robe. The torture of inverse, the silk skin and hairy, set the sun squealing, reverse and inverse.

contempt, contempt, and contempt for the blood of my poison the city and sing with fire. The godless of Harry, Nate, Pig, and Sister, the messenger's wing seems full of desire. Blueberry picnics and princes and magpies, the messenger's scope, will you please lift it higher? Children and adults, all those under 90, how truly disgusting, do please put it down. This strain, this fray is no kind of worth saving. This king, I'm quite just, but it's just quite impossible. A Roman, a Roman, a Roman, a bad, no democracy, verse can make lying worth dying.

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He put out his eyes and then cut his nose off, slank the body, sick of finding stir in the bushes. Scoop out his brain, put a string where his ears were. All the king's horses and all the king's men. Swing the whole mess at the end of the wire, scratch out his eyes with the tip of a razor. The wire extend from the tip of a rose, Caroline, Caroline, Caroline, oh. But retain the remnants of what once was a nose, passing my rose before my death under the water.

Pokemon Cascade Rosa, the Field Cascade, Cyanide, or Hanoff, Bagel, Skullsilly Wagon, and Justice and Permanent, Universe, Universe, Universe, Universe, Skido and Catalog, Questionable Learning, Sus, Cement, and Wrestling, and Duke Cry, Babble, Scrabble, and Bowbeat, and Hurt, What's Chewing on, Miss Rose, and Joking on Dirty, Seize, Please, Seize the Order of the Day, Please the King, Please the King, Please the King Day, Casbah and Cascade Rosa, the Field, Water, Return the King's Here, and Seal.

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1: 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Summon ready pig meat. Sick upon the carpet. Climbing to the casket.
2: See the church bells gleaming.
1: Knife the scripts of sick plate.
2: Dinks are out and growling.
1: The tailor couldn't menstruate.
2: Shoot a lifeguard drowning.
1: Sea is full of fishes.
2: Take me to the casket.
1: China plants are falling.
2: Screw me in the daisies.
1: Rip and shimmy collar.
2: Slide the seas my eyes.
1: Treat her like a sailor.
2: Falling free and nervous.
1: Out to rest the screen dress.
2: Dream of this or that way.
1: See the young girls dancing. Flies upon the beaches.
2: Beaches
1: are sailors.
2: Teach to heal a holler.
1: You would want to sing song.
2: Down upon the carpet.
1: Tickle upon the
2: ester.
1: Set the house ablaze.
2: Season bring it flaming.
1: Something to the crown grounds.
2: Jizzy balance fortune.
1: Tied to chairs and ribbons.
2: Drip it on the choir.
1: Down below
2: such a good lad.
1: Here's another dollar.
2: Sailing to the moon, dear.
1: Sick with Dutch sailors.
2: Endless Roman horse meat.
1: King's queen are empty.
2: Sit upon the circle.
1: Fish upon the carpet.
2: Down below the carpet.
1: Greeting for your Lydian.
2: Plain upon the fountain.
1: Demon is a little bit.
2: Missing on a speech analog.
1: Ready for a niggler.
2: Bully at the perches.
1: Slay the casket flames.
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Let's fall in love. And now and then, normal men do it. Diplomats at the UN do it. Let's do it. Let's fall in love. I know the square and the bar pit do it. It's as simple as that. Why, Luella, Miss O'Hara Hopper do it. But she still wore her hat. The swinging cats do it. Chicks do it.

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Oh, oh, oh. Utes do it. Sioux do it. Eskimos in their igloos do it. Let's do it. Let's fall in love. Both Khrushchev and Adenauer do it. And it drove Castro nuts. Why? Winchell saw Eisenhower do it. Doing golf between putts. The silent sphinx in Egypt do it. Even mummies in their crypt do it. Let's do it. Let's fall in love. Snobs do it. Swells do it. Everyone in these hotels do it. Let's do it. Let's fall in love. The waitress says, if you please do it. Captains and the maitre d's do it. Let's do it. Let's fall in love. A mountain goat and a kittle do it. It's just nature, I guess. Why, I saw Major Riddle do it, but with minor success. The amateurs and the vets do it. Even gamblers laying bets do it. Let's do it. Let's fall in love. You music men, I suppose, do it. Violinists with their bows do it. Do it. Let's fall in love. I know the horns and the flutes do it. Trumpet players using mutes do it. Let's do it. Let's fall in love. I saw the bass who's real gone do it. And the drummer, I vow, Bill Reddy and his baton do it. And he's ready right now. The symphonies and the bands do it. Pianists without their hands do it.

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1: Ladies and gentlemen, from the Hollywood on the Pike, we're proud to present a longtime friend of yours and mine who has appeared here many, many times, Sam Nichols!
2: Well, here's a little number that we get an awful lot of requests for. We dedicate this year from to Bob down there, courting on the muse. Courting on the muse.

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She'd have been going with that gal for... 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Or any other kind, boy, she was pretty. She got the prettiest blue eyes I believe I ever seen. One blue this way, and one blue that way. She looked up at me and she said, Sam? Well, that's what she called me by my maiden name, you know. I wasn't married at the time, you see. And besides that, they didn't have out these here little old bitty blue chippy stamps yet. Just the other night,

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I thanked her very politely for them, and I said, by the way, how many of these things I gotta save up for you cash them in? She looked at me plumb funny like, and she says, hell, them four will kill you. Yeah, and she said, are you gonna let me ride your, she gonna let me you gonna let me ride you on you, that's what she said, yeah, she wasn't that big at her. She crawled up behind me on that old mule, and that old mule, he got so excited, he began to buck, and snort, and pitch, and being an old Missouri mule, yeah, he done that too. She got so excited.

0: crying and hollering, and she kept saying, ain't that something?
1: What did
0: he say? Ooh, ain't that something, she said.
1: Ain't that something, Sam?
0: Something, you don't know what something is?
1: Oh.
0: Man, if you don't know what something is, you ain't got it. Something is where you got a handhold.
1: Well, I got that.
0: And then you got another handhold.
1: Hey, Sam, I got that.
0: And then you got another.
1: Hey, don't get ridiculous.
0: About that much left over. Man, that's something. Yeah, anyway, she made me feel so good. Shoot, they wasn't no saddle on.

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0: tires or squealing lemon. They're all the same to the speed merchants of the Fireball 500. 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
1: That's playing rough, Dave. 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
1: Stop crowing, baby. 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
0: American International presents Fireball 500, the story of the men who love their track fast and their women the same. 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

0: It's jolting. 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It's the combination motion picture program that hits you where you live.
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I'm from Vagina. 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Then I was taken away from vagina for 17 years until I met my wife, whereupon I happily returned to vagina. After nearly two decades of dependency and complacency, I had lost my vagina again. I was homesick. I wanted my goddamn vagina back. According to my highly personalized understanding of demographics, everyone is from the same province. 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

0: three witches, what appears to be a castle and a black cat.
1: If we weren't missing two officers and a third one dead, I'd say someone was playing an elaborate trick or treat on us.
0: Trick or treat, Captain?
1: Yes, Mr. Spark. 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I'll explain it to you one day.

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1: Caution. 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
0: An unforgettable journey into a nightmare world so real it may drive you mad. 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A special weekend late show from Filmways. Rated R.

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0: Leg Strip Girl, a teenage tantalizer with a chassis that'll make every man's motor roar.
1: You gonna come to my party tonight?
2: I get a little dizzy trying to remember which is my turn and which is Fred's.
1: Oh, I like you both. Is that a crime?
2: Here's your girlfriend. I just bought her for a few minutes.
0: It's an explosive triangle, highlighting Hollywood's new teenage stars. Pretty Faye Spain, pleasing Steve Terrell, enticing Judy Bamber, and dynamic John Ashley.
3: Energy they use up would generate enough electricity to run this city. Call that dancing.
0: Girls too fast becoming women. Boys who are almost men, teasing death to win the favors of Drag Strip Girl.
2: How are you fixed for guts? No complaints that I know of. Okay. 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
4: Jim! 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

0: Hello.
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0: Distinguished colleagues, ladies and gentlemen, tonight it is my great privilege of introducing to you a man whose family name was once both famous and infamous. 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
1: Ladies and gentlemen, mesdames et messieurs, damen und herren, from what was once an inarticulate mass of lifeless tissues, may I now present a cultured, sophisticated man about town. 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
2: If you're blue and you don't know where to go to, why don't you go where fashion sits? 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

0: nothing, I tell you. 5, 6, 7, 8. 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

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And if you won't come back to me, then they can bring the curtain down. Is your heart filled with pain? Shall I come back again?

0: 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And now it's time for the human DJs of Sheena's Jungle Room to begin their broadcast day. Unless it's night where you are, in which case, it's tough darts. 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
2: 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Good afternoon, or good morning, good evening, wherever you are listening, or whenever you are listening. This is Sounds Under 64 Not Allowed, and today we're going to take you right to the edge of the Sounds Under 64 Not Allowed territory, 1962. And we're going to play music from six albums. Yes, multiple tracks from the same album. Here we go.

0: And that was from the album The Electric Guitar of the eclectic Alec Baksik. I'm not sure that's how you pronounce his name, so I'm going to ask my virtual assistant, the AI, or Google Translate, to how is that name pronounced in Hungarian?
1: Alec Baksik.
0: See? Alec Baksik.
1: Alec Baksik.
0: Baksik. Okay. And you're still listening to Sounds on the 64, Not Allowed. And we heard, in order of appearance, Take 5, Blue Rondo à la Turque, Opus de Funk, Godchild, and Milestones, taken from the same album. And we're having 5 albums to go, all except one from 1962. And next, we're going to hear the Rhoda Scott Trio.

And that was a set with Rhoda Scott Trio. Rhoda Scott, born in 1938, so she is 88 years old at the moment. An American soul jazz organist and singer, nicknamed the Barefoot Lady. And this was taken from the album Hey, Hey, Hey. We heard, in order of appearance, I Want the Whole World to Know I Only Have Eyes for You, Splanky, Ebtide, I loved that one, Shabazz, loved that one too, and if This Isn't Love. You're connected to the Netherlands, and as I understand, this program is being listened to by WR, who is flying at the moment. I know it was possible. Yeah, you have Wi-Fi in planes. And I have been getting messages from people being on a plane, so that isn't weird. But actually listening to a show that I'm currently doing here in the Netherlands, where it's, very agreeable weather, sunny, just enough clouds in the sky, agreeable temperature, 67, 68 degrees outside, so it's just right. And you're listening to Sounds Under 64 Not Allowed, with shows, with albums from 1962 and one of 1956, from which you will hear after this set. And yes, 1962 is close to the edge. And listener Jay Current proposed something interesting. Where does it say? Let's look it up. We could have an episode of Living on the Edge with 1963 songs at some point. And I think I have found that point because... yes, in December, in December, the last episode of December would be eligible for that, but also the first episode in January, which will be on Friday the 1st. Yes, this program, and I'm announcing it now so you can all get used to the idea that this program is moving to another time slot, to another day. It's going to replace the Mellow Tambourine on Friday evening. I will tell you more about that later, but I don't want it to be a complete surprise, so you will be missing a show or something. So regular listeners of this show, at some point in the very near future, this show will be moving to Friday. Okay, the next set is with Dorothy Ashby. Okay, wrote it.

That was just lovely, wasn't it? Dorothy Ashby, Dorothy Jean Thompson is her real name. American jazz harpist, singer, and composer, hailed as one of the most unjustly underloved jazz greats of the 1950s. I'm quoting Wikipedia at the moment. And the most accomplished modern jazz harpist. Ashby established the harp as an improvising jazz instrument beyond earlier use as a novelty or background orchestral instrument, proving the harp could play bebop as adeptly as the instruments commonly associated with jazz, such as the saxophone or piano. So, we heard, in order of appearance, John R., Lonely Melody, Booze, Gloomy Sunday, and Secret Love. So now we're going to into the next set, and that will be the Rocking Hammond of Milt Buckner, and it's a quite old album compared to the others. This is the only album from 1956 in this show. And we will be hearing Jumping at the Woodside, Deep Purple, The Late Late Show, Count's Basement, and The Beast, all from 1956, from that same album from which I again will post the cover art of the front cover art. Let's hear it.

So here we are again. You've been listening to Milt Buckner. And indeed, there was a kind of a typo in... I already found it odd. Count's basement without the apostrophe. We heard Jumping at the Woodside, Deep Purple, The Late Late Show, Count's Basement, and The Beast. And Milt Buckner was a pioneering Hammond organ player. He introduced or pioneered, I'm reading again from Wikipedia, the parallel chord style that influenced Red Garland, George Shearing, Bill Evans, and Oscar Peterson. Buckner's brother, Ted Buckner, was a jazz saxophonist. And what struck me is that Buckner died of a heart attack in July 1977 at the age of 62. I'm 62 now, and a friend of mine, or a good acquaintance of mine, died just a few weeks ago from a heart attack during the heat wave here in the Netherlands. And it reminds me of getting the most out of each day, and how do you say that? Although the world is a nasty place, let's put it that way, we can still enjoy every day. Don't take a day for granted. Don't take your... Oh, no, that's too deep, Turkenberg. Let's play music. Play music, Turkenberg. Okay. A kind of change of style here. We are going to listen to Charles Aznavour et ses chansons. Here we go.

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And that was Charles Aznavour. I don't think he needs further introduction. We heard Alléluia au rythme du mon cœur, de mon cœur, it is. Esperanza, Les Comédiens et Tu n'as plus. Or from 1962, from his self-titled album, I think. Might even be his first, I don't know. It seems that I'm not talking enough because we might have to play music that I didn't count on. And there, of course, there are no requests. Not that you have to. No, just only when you feel like. The last set. And, well, it's a pretty long set. So maybe. Yes, we. Otherwise, I will play a few more Milt Buckner songs if we have time left. But coming up now is the Three Sounds. Strictly speaking, the trio was born as the Four Sounds in 1956 in Brenton Harbor, Michigan. I'm reading this off Discogs, and as we are experiencing recently, not all the info on Discogs is is 100% reliable. But I think this is. They became the Three Sounds in 1957 when the saxophonist Lonnie Walker was dropped from the team when they moved to Washington, D.C. The trio was discovered by Lou Donaldson when they moved to New York City. They worked for Nat Adderley on Riverside and then released 9 LPs when they signed onto Blue Note Records between 1958 and 62. They joined Verve and released 2 albums in 1962. Then they joined Limelight and Mercury. 1962 from 1966. Well, that's. And finally, they returned to Blue Note, but with different drummers. Okay. I think that's enough info to introduce the Three Sounds from their album Black Orchid. And that's on Blue Note. Yes, that's on Blue Note Records. The first song that we are going to hear is the title track. So let's roll it. There you go.

0: And that were the three sounds you first heard. Black Orchid, the title track of the album, Oh Well, Oh Well, and Secret Love. Bill Evans, hey, well, never say that you have time left as a DJ, because you probably won't. This is in violation of the rules of this show, but again, who made those rules? I did. This was Sounds Under 64, Not Allowed. Let's hear something else by... Oh, this is quite nice, actually. The Peace Piece. But I think it's from later. Shall we have a look? It's Peace Piece. That's what I could find. Wow! 1959! So, right within the limits, within the boundaries of this show. And I have to talk through it, because this was it. Sounds Under 64, Not Allowed, episode 403. Next week will be the last show on Tuesday. And then the week after that, we'll have this show on Friday, if everything goes as planned. Sometimes there are technical issues, or the overlords are just too busy with keeping the mothership afloat. So there will be one more Mellow Tambourine episode, which will be a transition episode from mellow to old. Well, it will be a special show. You won't want to miss it. I'm curious who again was filling in. I'm just looking at the... I think there is something... it says that I will be back next Friday, but I won't. The schedule says... Oh, it's good that I look it up now. I'll have some investigation to do, because coming Friday is still my relative holiday, the taking it easy time, after which I will go back to three shows a week. Four is just too much. I've been doing that for 7 months, yes. And, you know, there's more. There's a life besides making radio for the best station in the world. So, and there's... you need time to keep the house clean, socialize with people in your community, in the real life community. So it was a nice experiment, the Mellow Tambourine, but we'll have a great renewed Silence on the 64, not allowed. Back on Friday. Okay, coming up, music only I care about with Miss May. And, I'll have to hurry now. Thanks for listening. Keep safe. Take care. Bye.
1: Yeah.

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His bills stand tall. I hope he doesn't fall. Susan Q spends up the money faster than it comes to you. James Squall gets coffee every morning. He doesn't save his money for warning. He doesn't know his rent is due at the end of the month. Oh, James Squall can't pay his rent.

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He wasn't honest and told he sold them. He made money to pay his rent. He never paid us back. This is cheaper than rent. James Squall doesn't have money to pay his rent. It's worse than living in a tent. James Squall doesn't have money to pay his rent. A woman at McDonald's felt sorry for them and paid their rent 1 month for them.

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James Squall needs a way to pay his rent. He needs a way that it can be sent. Please don't evict him out of the building with Susan Q, his wife. She loves to drink. He loves to party. They need to learn to save their money so they wouldn't be sorry. They need to conserve, cause the rent's gonna be due at the end of the month too. I don't wanna see him get evicted. That would be worser than be bitten by we without liquid for them to be evicted. It's worser than having no liquid. Don't want to see James Ball get evicted from his apartment. That'd be ice cold. James Ball, stand tall. James Ball, stay in your apartment. 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

0: Is against the law once more, Batman Fox wins the day, Batman Fox wins the day, he foxed you all, Batman Fox, he's not hounded, Batman Fox wins the day, against the law once more, Batman Fox wins the day, Batman Fox, he foxed you all, Batman Fox wins the day, Batman Fox, he's not hounded, Batman Fox wins the day, against the law once more, Batman Fox wins the day, Batman Fox wins the day, he foxed you all, Batman Fox wins the day, Batman Fox.
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Hey, this is the living version of Cum, Splat, Jizz, Sperm, and you're listening to Sheena's Jungle Room while you're eating your mom's ass on WFMU. Cum, cum, cum, yum, yum, yum, gummies.

Well, son, on the 4th of July at the county fair, we held a fiddling contest in the open air. There was Rosin Roy, who was fair to middling, and that Crawford boy who could do some fiddling. But most folks figured Uncle Lem for the prize, if young Kelly Custer didn't cut him down to size. Now, at a crowded county fair, there's an awful lot of noise. So when the band marched by, you could hardly hear them boys. Then the rinky-tink piano from the Hoochie Coochie Show started into playing, and it wasn't playing low. But what set the crowd a-cheering was the piggies crossed the way, because the piggies started squealing when they heard them fiddles play. They squealed high, they squealed low. A little piggy hoedown, piggy music, what a show. Well, when the contest was over and the fiddling all done, the votes were counted, and don't you just know it, son? Why, the piggies won. And on my word, this is what I heard.

I am Humongous, Fungus of Humongous, Honorary Scum Dug the Universe, Stoner Extraordinaire, and when I'm not smoking my brains out on Tuesday, I'm here in Sheena's jungle room, listening to music only I care about! And by I mean Sheena, because she's the one that puts all this together, not me. Don't blame me for the Corey Feldman tunes, that's not me. Although I did request Corey last week. 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Emphasis on F-U!

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I'm a little lighter skinned than you thought I was. And I don't have a natural light like I do on my TV show, you know. Me and old Harold. I mean, not Harold. What's his name? Albert. Fat Albert. Hey, look. Somebody gave me this thing here. Yeah, it really is. Somebody gave it to me. And I just got an 8th degree black belt in karate. After 16 years of doing this art every day for 16 years, I was awarded the 8th degree, which carries, let's see, 8th degree. There's only 10 degrees of black. So the 8th degree I just got this week, the 9th degree carries senior master of the art, the next one. And the 10th is senior grandmaster of the art. So that's where I got to strive to go to, which takes quite a while, isn't it?

Thank you very much. Well, we lucked out on that deal. I'm not kidding you. Let's do, honey. We'll just do Trilogy, okay?

0: Turn the light back up, please. 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This son of a bitch got a mind of its own, man. I mean, he just crawls where he wants to go, you know. No, no, leave it alone. Just hook it. Hook it, Charlie. Hook it wild, man. Oh! Not too hard. I had to deal with the bathroom, yeah.
1: Thank you, ladies and gentlemen. I'd like you to meet one of the fellows who promoted me to the 8th degree black. His name is Ed Parker. He has about 18 kenpole schools around the country. Ed Parker. There's another fellow in the audience. See that book. This friend of mine, his name is John O'Grady. He's written a book. He was head of the narco squad in Los Angeles for 26 years. And on the 166th page, he's got about three pages about me and my ex-wife, Priscilla, and about our friendship, and about that maternity suit. It turned out to be a complete conspiracy and a hoax, man. You know, just no way. I had a picture made with that chick, and it's all. I mean, she got pregnant with a camera, a Polaroid or something. Anyway, it's all in this book. It's been watching Polaroid cameras, boy. But you know what she did? And when she goofed up, she named the night. And the night that she named, my wife was with me in the audience. And that's the night she said, "Ain't no way I'm gonna fool around with her out there. You kidding me?" So anyway, let me tell you something. If you like things like the French Connection, the Chinese Connection, the British Connection, the knee connection to the jump bone, bone neck to bone neck to. If you like that type of stuff, buy this book. It's called O'Grady. It'll be in print when, John? Up to September 27th. It will fascinate you. It's about 26 years of a hardline policeman working in the narco squad out of Hollywood. So you can imagine what it's like. Buy this book. It's called O'Grady. Okay. John just came back from New York, where he had a meeting of this. I have been a member of this organization for 5 years, the International Narcotics Enforcement Officers Association, in recognition of the outstanding loyalty and contribution to the support of narcotic law enforcement. This award of special honor is bestowed upon Elvis Presley in testimony, so-and-so, lifetime member in the International Narcotics Enforcement Officers Association. So I just got that. So, I don't pay any attention to rumors. I don't pay any attention to movie magazines. They don't read them because they're all junk. And, I don't mean to put anybody's job down. I'm talking about they have a job to do, and they got to write something. So if they don't know anything, they make it up, you know. So in my case, they make it up. When I hear rumors flying around, I got sick in the hospital. Well, I was, you know, in this day and time, you can't even get sick. You are strung out. Well, by God, I'll tell you something, friend. I have never been strung out in my life, except on music. When I got sick here in the hotel, I got sicker that one night. I had 102 temperature. They wouldn't let me perform. From three different sources, I heard I was strung out on heroin. I swear to God, hotel employees, Jack, bellboys, freaks that carry your luggage up to the room, people working around, you know, talking, maids. And I was sick. I had a doctor, had the flu, and I got over one day. But all across this town, I was strung out. So I told him earlier, and don't you get offended, ladies and gentlemen, I'm talking to somebody else. If I find or hear the individual that has said that about me, I'm going to break your goddamn neck, you son of a bitch. That is dangerous. that is damaging to myself, to my little daughter, to my father, to my friends, my doctor, to everybody in my relationship with you, my relationship with up here on the stage. It is dangerous. I will pull your goddamn tongue out by the roots. Thank you very much. Anyway, how many of you people saw the movie Blue Hawaii? Probably the most requested song. Let me get out of this mood. Probably the most requested song in the movie was the Hawaiian wedding songs. Let me do that for you.

0: I will love you longer and forever.
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0: Thank you. Promise me that you...
1: I take this and I'm strung out. Honey, you don't mind if I use it to show it, do you?

0: Thank you. Thank you very much. 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We hope you like our show tonight. We destroyed our microphone, but they should tape this thing together. You know, it's very simple. Put some tape around it. It won't come off. Everybody goes, "Are you talking to me?" Nah, it's okay. You want to change my mic? Do we use the same one? I don't want to do that. I don't want to change my mic. These people haven't seen the show. A lot of them haven't. You know, we've got to be straight as we can.
1: I've never been straight in my life.
0: I know.
1: That's how I first met Jackie Kahane.
0: Jackie Kahane. Thank you. You're a great audience. Thank you.

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Hold it, man. 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Hold the show. Just cut. 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You know, just go to sleep for a minute. Bless you, son. And everybody in the orchestra, I really feel sorry for you. I'm, you know, I really don't like to do that, but I don't ever give them either, you know. No, but I got to stick to one song or the other, right, Lynn? Son of a bitch. Come on, fight back.

0: Charlie Hodge or J.D. 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

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That was totally unrehearsed. We just did it. Okay, you can have it. All right. Yeah, but I'll be waiting there. I'll be back later. Yeah. Thank you. Thank you. No, you don't mean, not really. 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That's a little bit of Love Me Tender. 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

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Which one? 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
1: Charlie, 20 years on the drain. I wonder if
2: you're lonesome tonight.
1: You know, someone said the world's a stage. Each must play a part. Fate had me playing in love.
0: Come back to me. 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

0: Thank you very much.
1: I'd like to do a medley of some of my records for you, just on different ones, starting with a little sister and ending with, not too old, but not too young sister. Are you what, honey? I shall be there shortly. Well, sister, don't you?

0: Okay, well, let's call the stamps out here and do some of the gospel song. All righty? You know, rock my soul in the bosom, all that stuff. Just come out here. Oh, yeah. It's no big deal. Do what? I don't know. Hey, Charlie. You're on your own, son.
1: I care about the whole thing.
0: Okay.
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We're going to try to do every song that we can to make you happy. We're going to do old ones, new ones, middle-aged ones, you know, whatever. But we are, really. But don't throw up requests at us, because we're going to get to them anyway. Just, you know, I'm going to be on stage approximately an hour and 20 minutes. So. 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
0: 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Captain Smith poked his harness, and Pocahontas had a very mad affair. When her daddy tried to kill, she said, "Daddy, oh, don't you dare, he's just a monkey."
2: Come on, act right, act right. 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
0: Fear.
2: Lord have mercy.
0: Now you've listened to my story. Here's the point that I have made. Cats were born to give you a fever. Be Fahrenheit or Santa.
2: Come on, get it. 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
0: I have told you to quit. I have told you to quit. What a lovely way to burn.

0: Thank you very much.
1: Ladies and gentlemen, Elvis has left the building. Thank you and good night.
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5: 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Your greed made a desert of it ages ago.
6: Wow! Lordy! Wow! Let me out of here! Whoa! Whoa! Whoa! Whoa! Whoa!

0: never told me. Why do you call this a forbidden zone?
1: No one knows. It's an ancient taboo set forth in the sacred scrolls. The lawgiver pronounced this whole area deadly.
2: Hey, everybody. Welcome to the Forbidden Zone. My name is Herb. I'm filling in for Robo this week. He's on vacation, asked me to fill in. And so I said, sure, I'll do it. So anyway, today I just have lots of weird random crap. That's the theme of today's show. A bunch of weird stuff, some slightly inappropriate stuff, and, you know, the usual. Thanks for tuning in. Thanks, chatters. I'll be seeing you over on the comments board. And let's get the show on the road. 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
0: 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num num num num num num num num num num num num num num num num num num num num num num num num num num num num num num num num num num num num num num num num num num num num num num num num num num 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num num

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0: nummy, nummy, nummy.
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What's happening, man? It's your folk, T.I.P., the Bankhead Ambassador. Did here, man. Me and my folk, Lil John, man, you know what I'm saying? We've been putting it all the way down since the motherfucking Phillips Arena with the Omni. You know what I'm saying? 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

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We heard Maynard Ferguson with Gonna Fly Now, which is the theme from Rocky. Then we heard Ogden Edsel with I'm Happy Now. Lil Jon and the East Side Boys with T.I.P. Some crunk there for you. Charlie Boy with I Look Good. Hoosier Hotshots with Wahoo. The Osmonds. The Cool Era Osmonds with The Last Days. And then Wesley Willis with Girls on Film. Of course, the Duran Duran song. 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

0: And concludes hour one of the Forbidden Zone. My name's Herb. I'm filling in for the robot today. He's on vacation. And so let's see what we heard. Set two, we heard first Spike Jonze and his City Slickers with Teenage Brain Surgeon. And then we heard Trill Family with Wipe Me Down. And I had to look at, what is Trill? What does that mean? What is the slang meaning? And I guess it's a combination of true and real. So they're very true and real, that family. The Trill Family. And then we heard Ogden Etzel with Rap Yodeler, Outkast doing Bombs Over Baghdad, then the Coasters with Little Egypt, the Andrews Sisters with Saber Dance. Every time I hear that song, not necessarily their version, but that tune, it always reminds me of being a kid. You know, there was a lot of, in the 70s, there was a lot of variety shows constantly on, and, you know, everybody had to watch the same thing. Whenever I hear that music, it reminds me of somebody spinning plates on a variety show. For whatever reason, they always chose that song to spin plates to. See, kids, see what you missed. Then we heard the Coasters, Saber Dance. Then the Osmonds, another cool, rock Osmonds, song called Movie Man, which kind of reminded me of, Mr. Kite, the Beatles. And then Bob B. Sox and the Blue Jeans with, of course, Zippity Doo-Dah. So we are now entering hour two. Let's see. Okay, I'm going to start it out with some more stuff. And I'll be talking to you in about a half hour. 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
2: 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You're in Magic Land. Anything can happen here.
1: Golly, I'd better find Professor Hocus Pocus to give him his wand back.
3: 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Easy, but you should...
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1: Uh-oh, I don't like the sound of that.
0: You'll be making a delivery to the planet Trisol.
1: Here it comes.
0: A mysterious world in the darkest depths of the Forbidden Zone.
1: Thank you and good night.
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0: Why, of course. It's just a name, like the Death Zone or the Zone of No Return. All the zones have names like that in the Galaxy of Terror.
3: 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Let's see. So for set number three. We started out with Eazy-E and Eazy Does It. Then we heard Wesley Willis with Eazy-E. Sheena Easton with Machinery. That was kind of a cool song. Bobby Boris Pickett and the Crypt Kickers did Sinister Stomp. I hadn't heard that one before. Outcast with Dracula's Wedding. Then Pat Boone did Holy Diver, of course, the Dio song. And then we heard Spike Jonze and his City Slickers do Everything Happens to Me, Lament by Frankenstein. Poor Frankenstein. And then D4L with Laffy Taffy. And then finally Ogden Etzel with Lube Job. So let's see, we have one more set to go. Let's see. Okay. And then I'll be talking to you in a bit. 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
4: You are a good punk rocker. You are a singing maniac. 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

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You sing for the band Large. Keep on whipping it up.

0: And that's going to about wrap up today's show. Thanks, everybody, for listening. Thanks, everybody on the comments board for hanging out. And, yeah, let's run through the back announce real quick. So we started with Wesley Willis with Jello Biafra. Then we heard Jello Biafra in the Guantanamo School of Medicine with "A Boring Day Is What I Need." I hope Jello's doing better these days from his stroke. And then Andrew Sisters with Tico Tico. The Osmonds with "Traffic in My Mind." Tom Lehrer with LY, and that was from the kids show Electric Company back in the 70s. I remember watching that in elementary school era. And then we heard Burl Ives with "A Little Bitty Tear," the Coasters with "That Is Rock and Roll." Then we heard another crazy rock song by Pat Boone, "Smoke on the Water," of course, by Deep Purple originally. And then finally, the great Maynard Ferguson with "Theme from Star Trek." So, yeah, thanks, everybody. I'll see you next week on Pogo Go Go. And I think this week I'm going to be doing all songs from 1979. So all punk, new wave, etc. from 1979. I'll leave you with one last track, and then I'll see you next week. You've been listening to Herb in place of Robo, who's on vacation. On the Forbidden Zone, Sheena's Jungle Room, WFMU. See you guys later.
1: Let me find another job. 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

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Rock over London. Rock over Chicago. That Pepsi.

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That two-beat pattern is the music brought to the United States of America by the communist conspiracy to corrupt teenagers, and it's in every rock and roll number. It is the old boogie-woogie beat superimposed by the rumba and samba beat brought to South America from Africa, and the two beats can hypnotize a young man or woman within 29 minutes so that they can get them to do anything.

0: The crypt of dark secrets penetrates beyond the darkness, where the dead do return to live again. 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Crypt of dark secrets. 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
1: Joe South tune, this is Digger Cocaine's people play, right?

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I looked outside as I heard a diesel moan. I noticed the old man and the devil truck were gone. As I stepped to my truck,

0: Yeah, man. But well, hold on.
1: Go ahead, turn it up. It's got a flat, huh?
0: I'm looking for that porch sound, man.
1: Oh, yeah, that's old
0: Yeah, man. That's an old guitar from the 40s. I got to roll with it.
1: Well, let's do it like we
0: Let's do it. Let's do it.

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0: well. Here I is, head waiter in the snazziest cannibal restaurant in the jungle, wearing my formal bone and waiting for a customer. Oh, here comes somebody now. Well, I reckon you're a customer.
1: I'm a customer, man.
0: Well, let me tell you, you done come in here on your lucky day, boss.
1: Yeah, why?
0: On account today, you say the magic words, get the door prize.
1: What's the magic word?
0: Magic word today is legs.
1: Legs?
0: Legs.
1: Spread the word.
0: Okay, be sure.
2: Oh, hey, yeah, you having a little bone trouble today, boss.
3: Boy, you don't know the half of it.
0: You mean tell me that's just half of it? No wonder you're having trouble keeping it up. Listen. Feast your hungry eyes.
1: Okay.
0: Missionary stew, $1.50.
1: Yuck.
0: Oh, you don't care for that.
1: I don't care for missionary stew.
0: Well, perhaps you're going to like great white hunter stew. That also $1.50.
1: Yuck, I don't care for that either.
0: You might have picked him up some.
1: Hey, what about some of this Paglioni over here?
0: Where you see Paglioni?
1: Right there.
0: That page one, Bonehead.
1: Oh.
0: All right, I tell you what.
1: What?
0: We're going to haul out the piece to resistance.
1: Good.
0: It's hippie stew.
1: Oh, boy, now you're talking, man.
0: You like that hippie stew?
1: You're talking, man. I love hippie stew.
0: Yeah, of course, that's $7.50.
1: $7.50 for a bowl of hippie stew?
0: What'd I say?
1: How come it costs so much?
0: Man, you ever try to clean one of them things?

0: alone. Now the other night, the wires were crossed, and though it seems absurd, here's a little earful of the things we overheard.
1: Hello, is that a menagerie?
0: Yes.
1: This is Andy Gooch.
0: Did you say Gooch or Hooch?
1: Don't you be sarcasm. My room is full of elephants, they're colored green and pink. Also purple monkeys, and I cannot sleep a wink.
0: Ah, we'd like to take them from you, but there's no room in the zoo.
1: They're bringing their relations now, so what am I to do?
0: Well, shut the door.
1: But they're coming through the window.
0: Well, shut the window.
1: But they're coming through the door.
0: Oh, well, shut the door.
1: But they're coming through the window. Look now, they're coming right up through the floor.
2: Hello, is that you, England? I'm up here in Aberdeen. I dropped a sixpence in my room, it's caused an office scene. The whole darn population has invaded my hotel. They'll wreck the place.
0: What's that you say?
2: Aye, that's all very well.
0: Well, shut the door.
2: Aye, but they're coming through the window.
0: Well, shut the window.
2: Aye, but they're coming through the door.
0: Well, shut that door.
2: Aye, but they're coming through the window. If I dropped a boon, there'd be another war.
0: Oh, sanitary inspector, will you call round, if you please? My next-door neighbor's just acquired a gorgonzola cheese. If strength is a criterion, that cheese deserves a prize. It doesn't knock, no, it just comes in. Now, what do you advise?
2: We'll shut the door.
0: Ah, but it's coming through the window.
2: We'll shut the window.
0: Yes, but it's coming through the door.
2: We'll shut the door.
0: Yes, but it's coming through the window. Gosh, that cheese was in the ark with Mr. Noir.
2: I'll say...
0: Say, God, I've got a season ticket on this line, you know. Your rotten line runs rotten trains. Why do you crowd them so?
2: There's 40 people in this carriage, still you crowd them in. It's no dawn use you saying with that idiotic grin. Shut the door.
0: Ah, they're coming through the jolly old window, you know.
2: Well, shut the window.
0: Yes, now they're coming through the confounded door.
2: Well, shut the door.
0: Yes, but they're coming through the window.

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When I say it's black, you say it's white. Oh, tell me, what's wrong with you, baby? When I say it's left, you say it's right. But when you say it, you say it for spite. Gee,

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Honey, if you won't, why won't you? Am I gonna have trouble with you? I really ought to scold you. You have me old and gray.

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1: Will John live to sleep in his pit once more? Will Paul ever get back to his electric organ? Will George be reunited with his ticker tape machine? And Ringo, will he ever play the drums again? To discover the answers to these startling questions, be sure to see the colorful adventures of the Beatles, more colorful than ever, in color, in...
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1: A United Artists release.

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